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0: 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Just saying.
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2: From Jennings to Haggard, from Johnson to Rogers. If it's real country, they play here. 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

Well, Papa, don't you worry about it none now. Everything's gonna be all right, Papa. They're teaching us a lesson today. We're learning pretty well, too. We've already learned a whole lot of stuff already. Things like

0: Summer weather pattern evolving with sunny and hot conditions every day till further notice. Actual temps are forecast in the upper 90s each afternoon with heat index values around 110. Winds will be gusty out of the south, and there is no chance of rain. Vice President J.D. Vance held talks in Switzerland yesterday with Iranian officials as the days-old peace deal continues to be at risk because of Israel's strikes on Lebanon and, as a result, Tehran's threats to ships in the Strait of Hormuz. The memorandum of understanding between the U.S. and Iran has been tested repeatedly in the weeks since it was proposed and virtually signed. Tehran has been consistent in their insistence that any more aggression on their Hezbollah terrorists in Lebanon is a violation of the agreement. Therefore, Iran said this weekend that it has once again closed the strait where 20% of the world's oil passes. This action again invoked words from President Trump on his Truth Social platform, saying, quote, "You close it, the strait, and you won't have a country," end quote. Stay tuned. And the very latest CBS News poll does show that Americans want the Iranian war to end. 78% of those polled reflect that sentiment, with only 22% wanting Iran to give up more and for the conflict to continue until it does. Other questions asked of those polled had to do with what Trump has claimed is the centerpiece of the hostilities, and that is Iran's nuclear program. 69% still feel it is a threat to Middle East neighbors. Now, despite the U.S. claims of obliteration of the ability to make a bomb, the majority of the American public is not convinced. Now, another question in the survey was if the conflict was worth the cost to the United States, and again, the vast majority, 70%, said no. And asked directly how Trump has handled the situation with Iran, 64% disapprove. Another question posed to those polled was if the conflict with Iran created more problems than it solved, and 57% of those respondents said yes. In international news, British Prime Minister Keir Starmer is expected to decide soon whether he will step down from his position or face a leadership challenge from a political rival. Now, Starmer has publicly vowed to stay in the post, but pressure is mounting as more and more colleagues conclude his time is up. Starmer has struggled to deliver on promises including economic growth, tattered public utilities, and the cost of living, and some questionable personnel appointments. Now, Donald Trump posted on his Truth Social platform yesterday that, quote, Starmer will resign because he failed badly on two key subjects, energy and immigration, end quote. In state and local news, a woman has perished and four others, including two young children, were hospitalized early yesterday morning after a crash in Manor. This one happened up along FM 973 south of Blake Manor Road in the 4 a.m. hour involving two vehicles. Both sides of the roadway had to be closed for several hours, but reopened late yesterday morning. The cause of the crash is still under investigation. In sports, College World Series, the North Carolina Tar Heels and Oklahoma Sooners split over the weekend in their best-of-three championship series, so the college baseball national championship comes down to a winner-take-all Game 3 tonight from Omaha. In golf, U.S. Open, lifetime Longhorn Scottie Scheffler, who was looking to become only the seventh player in history to win all four major championships, will have to wait at least another year for that to happen. Scheffler had his chances, but needed to shoot a few under par in the final round at Shinnecock Hills on Long Island, but just could not buy a putt. Wyndham Clark ended up the winner. In Major League Baseball, both the Astros and Rangers took their respective three-game series against the Guardians and Padres over the weekend. Both clubs hit the road tonight, with Houston traveling to Toronto and Texas going to Miami. In soccer, World Cup group stage today. And tonight, it's Argentina versus Austria, Norway and Senegal, France tangling with Iraq, and Jordan against Algeria.
1: You're awake. Yeah. 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
9: 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I got a kissing booth set up.
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14: Yuck.
15: Was thinking the same thing. Ew, tongue, but...
14: The mess. Apparently, it's National Kissing Day. I did not know that.
15: Hey,
14: what's going on, Baloo? It's the morning show, Coke Radio. I'm Scotty Bennett. That is Rita Baloo over there. And it's all brought to you by Kalahari. Welcome to summer. It's officially summertime as of yesterday.
15: Yes. Yesterday was the longest day of the year, better known as National Dachshund Day and whatever the solstice or whatever.
14: Whatever the solstice is. Yeah. Dachshund Day trumps. The longest day of the year and the first day of summer, and it was the longest weekend of the year. But here we are, Monday morning. How are you? How was your weekend?
15: It was pretty good. I mean, I did some things. I think yours was probably more exciting. I want to hear about all the birthday bashes.
14: No, you don't.
15: Sure, we do. How was the music?
14: Music is great. Yeah. I want to thank Hoosier Brothers for Thursday night. They were amazing. Great turnout. At Backport Social. And Saturday night, I want to thank our friend Tyler Brandon, who opened the show, and then Denny Heron finished the show out and played a lot longer than he was supposed to, but I appreciate him sticking around. I think he's supposed to get done at midnight. He played to like 1, and a lot of friends. It was a good time, and that's all I'm going to say about that.
15: So do you feel older?
14: I do that. I do now, I guess. Since today's the actual birthday, but it's...
15: Oh, today is? Oh, well, happy, happy birthday.
14: Yeah, screw it.
15: You know.
14: I don't care anymore, and I'm grumpy and old, and I feel like it. I feel every minute as old as I am, but it woke up at 3:30 this morning and then just couldn't shut my brain off. And, of course, the birthday greetings are coming on Facebook, which I love those, and thank you for everybody that sent one. And I appreciate everybody that came out. To one of the things this weekend, got to see my whole family was there Saturday night. And then we're going to dinner tonight at one of my favorite steakhouses at Kalahari, speaking of our sponsor.
15: Nice.
14: So
15: we get
14: to do that. But what did you do? I didn't follow a lot of what you did this weekend. I guess I was just tied up with other stuff, but or either that or did you not post a lot this weekend?
15: No, we did a lot of things. So on Friday, we went to a place called the Japanese Palace. Because, you know, since I tried Korean barbecue, I was going to branch out a little bit and try hibachi. I'd never been to hibachi
14: really?
15: Before.
14: Okay.
15: So,
14: a side note real quick. You yeah. got me, when you start talking about K-pot last week, ugh. I've been looking for one here. And the closest one it says is Killeen. And... I guess there's not one down here, but I had a hankering for it ever since you started talking about it. And I know you weren't the biggest fan because you had to do a lot of work yourself, but one of the things I was spinning off into was the hibachi because that's like the next best thing. They get mm-hmm. to cook it in front of you. And I love Benihana. There's a place in Killeen my daughter loves. But so you've never been to hibachi?
15: Never been to hibachi. And everyone's like, how have you never been to hibachi? But realize I don't like seafood and I'm not crazy about rice. Now, yeah. I take it back.
14: I forgot you don't like rice. That's a big part.
15: Yeah, it's a huge part. But I did enjoy several bites of the rice. Now, if you've never been like me, it's really fun because you sit around a table with a bunch of strangers.
14: Yeah, literally.
15: But the table in front of you is like a huge skillet. It's like a...
14: it's a giant... What do you call those things? The Blackstone Grill.
15: It's a giant Blackstone. And then the chef comes out and he's dressed up in his chef outfit. And it's more of a show. I mean, those guys are extremely talented. They are so entertaining.
14: They have to go to class to learn all that.
15: Yeah, they do all kind of fun tricks and they cook the food in front of you. And then I caught a piece of zucchini in my mouth in the first try. Everybody else needed several tries, but not me. But so the way that it worked is you pick from the menu. Of course, we did some appetizers. Now, I've never had a tempura
14: shrimp
15: vegetables.
14: Oh, I didn't. I've had shrimp tempura, but I didn't. What is tempura vegetables?
15: Like little baby onion rings and little fried pieces of green pepper.
14: Okay, so it's like shrimp. It's
15: green beans.
14: It's just fried veggies.
15: Yeah, just fried veggies, but the sauce. Oh, I love a sauce. The sauce was so good. And then you get soup, you get salad. The soup was terrible. Salad was fine.
14: Salad's usually pretty lame.
15: Yeah, it's just regular lettuce with some dressing.
14: Yeah.
15: You know, it was right. I mean, I ate it. But we also did some little, like, I guess you'd call it, like, orange chicken, sesame chicken, some kind of chicken, you know, for the table.
14: Right.
15: But then we chose the chicken, steak, and shrimp combo with grilled vegetables. And, of course, we didn't eat the shrimp. But, they cook it right there in front of you, and it's a show, and then it's all about this rice. Man, it is an entire rice situation.
14: Did you do the fried rice where they make it in front of you, or did you just do a bowl of steamed rice?
15: No. It was a whole fried rice with the eggs and the, I don't even know what all was going on.
14: Now, let me run through the routine. Let me see how many things they did. Did they do the choo-choo train with the onions stacked up with the smoke coming out of the onions like a choo-choo train?
15: Yes, but they called it the volcano.
14: Okay, that's very similar, because the volcano is when it's in place, and then when he pushes it across the skillet, that's the choo-choo train.
15: Okay, yeah, well, there was some trainage, too.
14: Did he catch a shrimp in his hat?
15: He did even better. He caught eggs.
14: Oh, okay, there you go. They always, and it's funny, because they always do the very similar routine, but I don't like going there unless it's a family outing for, like, a birthday or something with the whole table, because I don't like sitting with strangers. But you sat with complete strangers.
15: Yeah, they were only, it was just a different, it was an older couple on the end, and she was celebrating her birthday, and they brought her out an entire birthday cake, and we all got to eat the cake, so it was cool.
14: That's good. Well, so what was your final thoughts?
15: There's so much going on that you don't really, it's not awkward, because you're not talking to those people.
14: Yeah, they do the show, and then once they wrap up the show, then you kind of, you dig into the food, and you know, you don't get to have to talk to them, but I do like that. I love those places, but like Kelly doesn't like shrimp either. So I get everybody seafood whenever we go, but I like the way they do it in front of you, but it's pretty expensive. Where'd y'all go?
15: It was called the Japanese Palace. It was in Fort Worth.
14: Okay.
15: But it was not in a very good part of Fort Worth. We're like in the ghetto, but it was a cute place. It was real nice.
14: Well, good. Well, okay. What was your final thoughts? Because you weren't a fan of the K-pot, but what was your favorite part, and what were your final thoughts of the Japanese Palace?
15: I thought it was delicious. I really enjoyed it. I mean, I think I enjoyed the chicken the most.
14: Yes.
15: But also, a lot like the Korean barbecue, they do all the yummy vegetables first, and then they serve it to you. And then they do the meat and serve it to you. So by the time, I like to eat it all together.
14: Me too.
15: I didn't want to eat all my vegetables first and then eat just meat and then just eat another meat. Like I like a plate full of food. So
14: yeah.
15: I want to eat it all at the same time. So if I had any criticism, it'd be that.
14: I get you. And I love those places, but you got to find the right ones. But it's funny, no matter which one you go to, the soup is always kind of lame. The salad is kind of, the appetizers are usually really good, but then you're right. I don't do a lot of the veggies. I prefer the meat and stuff. So then they bring out, you know, they make everything in front of you, and then they just food it onto your plate as they go. So you're right. If you're like me and you, I like to eat a bite of chicken and a bite of veggie and a bite, you know, all together. But when you eat in levels like that, it fills me up too fast, and I don't get to finish the food.
15: Yeah. Yeah.
14: What did Wes think about it?
15: Oh, he liked it. He enjoyed it. Now he's kind of like me. We don't branch out into anything too exotic.
14: Yeah.
15: But you know, meat and chicken, he's good.
14: Yeah, I love those places, and I'd never been to that one. And again, the only ones I've been to Benihana here, and then this place my daughter likes that's in Killeen. That's, I don't remember what it's called. She went there, wanted us to take her there for her birthday once, but they're all exactly the same. They have the same grills. They have the same. It's like they go to a school. One place in the United States, and all learn the same routines.
15: Yeah, they do a very good job. I really enjoyed it.
14: So that was what, Friday night?
15: That was Friday night.
14: And Saturday, what happened?
15: Well, you know, I have joined the Porch Goose community.
14: This is a whole thing. We're going to start in this segment. We'll finish in the 8 o'clock hour, and I'm sure, but no. So the Porch Goose is something you've been talking about for quite a while.
15: Yeah, it's peak middle-aged white woman since my bird buddy was a bit of a bust. I needed something else to amuse myself.
14: Your bird buddy was a bit of a bust. That's a lot of bills. Well, that's a lot of bees in there.
15: Yeah, I don't get any birds. I just got a fat squirrel. Like, whatever.
14: You got a whole family of squirrels now.
15: Oh, now I have Earl and Pearl and Merle has joined the chat.
14: Okay, so tell us about this porch goose thing, because you went out and you were posting about it on Facebook last week.
15: Okay, so I woke up on Saturday, and I was like, you know what? Today's the day. Because I already gone on Amazon and looked at several different porch geese. Now, there are metal porch geese, there are plastic porch geese, there are concrete porch geese. Like, I wasn't looking for a $100 porch goose. I'm looking for, like, a $20 porch goose, right? And, you know, I love to give things names. I wanted it to have a wonderful name, and I just couldn't really come up with anything. I thought... Gusance Knowles Carter. I was like, I don't really like that. So I put up I needed some help from the Rita Army. What should I name this goose? And everybody had some really, really funny names. But they're like, is it a boy goose or a girl goose? I said, well, I think I want it to be a girl goose, because the whole idea is you get this plastic goose and then you dress it up in these silly little outfits for every occasion.
14: Well,
15: right?
14: Yeah, start at the beginning. Explain what this is, because when you first brought it up last week on the show and on the Facebook, I didn't know what you're talking about. But
15: Michelle even has one. She has two.
14: Yeah, but it's a new fad.
15: Well, it's been around for a really long time, but right now it's just
14: Portuguese. Oh, it's been around?
15: Season. Yeah, yeah. People have been having Portuguese for a long time, but thanks to the internet, now it's just like cool to have a Portuguese.
14: Color me. So I'm a little... you know, I didn't know anything about them.
15: Yeah, I'm a little late to the Portuguese game. Right. But here we are.
14: Here we are.
15: Yeah, so you dress them up, and it's just dumb. It's just a silly little thing. Well, I did some research, and everyone's like, the plastic one is fine, except you have to find one that's weighted on the bottom, or it'll tip over.
14: Oh, yeah, blow away, too.
15: Blow over, yeah. So we workshopped some names, thanks to Facebook, but I think we have decided on Feather Flocklear.
14: See, I like this, and you actually put up a poll.
15: Yeah.
14: This weekend with three options. And of course, I added another one because I don't follow directions. But what were the three choices?
15: What did you add? I can't remember.
14: Goosell Bunchen.
15: Oh, that's funny. Yeah. The other one in the running was Geese Featherspoon, which is pretty good.
14: Yeah. Well,
15: instead of Reese Witherspoon.
14: But apparently, your husband did not want you to get one of these.
15: No, that was the funny thing. Everybody in the comments like, is it a boy or a girl? I go, it's a girl. And I'm like, what if it's gander fluid?
14: You could have had a goose reveal party.
15: Yeah, so Wes was getting up on Saturday to go play golf like he always does. And he's like, what are you going to do today? I go, I'm going to go get me a porch goose. And he was just like, you know, seriously, do you really need a porch goose? Like, aren't you being frivolous with your money? First of all,
14: $20 goose.
15: First of all, he's never said anything ever about what I spend my money on.
14: Right.
15: He just never has, because I'm pretty cheap, and I'm buying $20 dresses at Ross. Like, it's not like I'm out here.
14: You're very frugal and
15: being
14: and
15: extravagant. Yeah. You know,
14: and yeah, and he buys like, a lot of stuff.
15: How dare you? Like, you just spent $60 last night on dude wipes and golf gloves at the Sam's. How dare you tell me I can't have a $20? I was like, oh, I'll go buy 14 of them. Like, how dare you?
14: Tell Rita to say not do something and see what happens.
15: Yeah. Exactly. Hide and watch.
14: Yeah.
15: So the minute he left, I called up my neighbor Tyra. I was like, we're going to get a porch goose. Come on, get in the car.
14: It's like Bonnie and Clyde.
15: We're going goose.
14: Or what's the female couple? Not Bonnie and Clyde.
15: Thelma and Louise.
14: Thelma and Louise. Y'all are Thelma and Louise going out to find a goose buddy.
15: So we went to the Walmart, and sure enough, an entire flock of geese, and we picked them out. But here's the best part about them. They were only $19.99, which is a much cheaper than you could find on Amazon.
14: Now, are these plastic ones that need to be weighted or what?
15: They are plastic, but they are automatically weighted. Like, okay. The bottom is heavy. Like, they're not moving anywhere.
14: Right.
15: So we put our geese in the basket, and we pushed them around, but everyone's buying geese, so all the geese outfits were sold out, right?
14: Jesus.
15: I know. So my goose was naked. So we put him in the car, and we put their seat belts on, and we just drove them around town looking for outfits, went to the Hobby Lobby.
14: The crap you come up with to get clicks with
15: it's not even for clicks. I'm doing this even without a click.
14: No, I know you weren't doing it for clicks, but the things that you get clicks on is, you know, your goose, your porch goose strapped into your car with a seatbelt on, and then everybody's voting on the name. Everybody's talking about the outfit.
15: God. It's just the thing that cracked me up the most is I had to rat my husband out for being just such a spoil sport, right?
14: Well, yeah.
15: And so, what was the post? I said something like, well, my husband does not want me to get a porch goose. And then people in the comments were like, oh, I'll buy you a goose. How much? Where do I send the goose?
14: And what did I tell you?
15: You're like, put it on my bill.
14: Get it? But up bump.
15: Yes. But I was laughing because I said, well, my husband doesn't want me to have a goose, so I needed some comfort. So I went to TikTok, where I automatically ran into a bunch of videos of Shaquille O'Neal buying kids bicycles and laptops, which, by the way, is so heartwarming.
14: And that would be a perfect time to take a pause, because we do need a break. But I want to get to this, because I want you to have plenty of time to talk about it.
15: Oh, so, there's not a whole lot more, but yes, there is a little bit more.
14: No, but we'll make it a lot more, because we need time to kill. It's the morning show on Coke Radio.
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0: Flint Black and Better Man. You've got the morning show. It's Coke Radio. I'm Scotty. That is Rita. And it's all brought to you by Kalahari. Where we'll be dining tonight. And can't wait. Now I got a hankering for some Benihana, though, too. Maybe we can do that tomorrow. I don't know. The birthday trip continues. When we last left you, Rita Ballou was in search of a porch goose. Her husband had said, no, ma'am, you cannot spend $20 on a plastic goose for our porch. And then didn't he go buy like a bunch of monitors for his cave?
1: Well, he did change his mind. No, oh. Yeah. He comes home from golf. He's like, do you want to go to Sam's? I go, no, we just went to Sam's. He's like, yeah, but I'm thinking I need two new monitors. And I was like, I can't have a $20 porch goose, but you're going to go buy two new monitors? And then apparently he did some measuring and said that his were fine. So,
0: wow. He talked himself out of something.
1: He did.
0: He's a better man than I. This is the funny part. You reached out to a celebrity to help finance your porch goose.
1: Yeah, so I saw Shaquille buying everybody these wonderful laptops and bicycles for these children. So I thought for sure that somebody in this relationship should support my dreams. So I was like, do y'all think that Shaquille O'Neal will buy me a porch goose? And the people in my comments were all tagging Shaquille O'Neal. I was like, stop, y'all, don't blow up Shaq over my $20 porch goose.
0: Shaq is notoriously very generous. He'll go and pay off the whole... Everybody's layaway at Walmart, and he's a great guy like that. But Rita wanted him to buy her a porch goose.
1: I've yet to hear from Shaq. But yeah, everyone was super nice, and they were like, "Go start a GoFundMe or go do an Amazon wish list." So I'm this tempted to go find an Amazon wish list or make one for Feather Flocklear's outfits. But no, my friend got on Shein. I've never ordered from Shein.
0: Is it like Temu?
1: Yeah, it's coming straight from the child labor factory. Right.
0: Well, that's where they make the porch gooses anyway. Or porch geese, sorry.
1: She ordered me some little outfits that were like $6 a piece. They may fit smallest goose ever. I don't know. We'll find out. So
0: now,
1: that's the porch goose saga. So she's sitting on my porch right now, naked as a jaybird.
0: Oh, the humanity.
1: I know.
0: And what are the little doggies thinking about the porch goose?
1: You know, they haven't met her yet. They haven't been on the front porch.
0: Mm. Well, after the porch goose, adventure on Saturday. What happened yesterday? Anything?
1: You know what? I took three naps before noon. And I watched the worst show ever that everybody recommended that I watch.
0: No, no, no. I'm going to put my foot down on this, Rita. We'll get to this.
1: Terrible show.
0: Okay. I Will Find You is the name of the movie. It's a mini series. It's by Harlan Coben. And I have been a Harlan Coben fan since the 90s. He had a string of books early on that were like paperback. I think they're straight to paperback. And there was about a sports agent that solved crimes. And then he started branching out to standalone books. And they're all murder mysteries or some kind of drama mystery. And he's a master at mysteries, but you got to pay attention and he's one of the ones that'll write and you think one person did it and it's somebody else. And that every page there's a new twist. And he finally got a lot of his movies made, but they're making them in Europe. They did a Netflix special a couple of years ago in France and everything had subtitles, and they did one in England and everything was hard to understand. And this is the first Harlan Coben miniseries that they did in the United States. And it's based on this guy we find at the very, very beginning, so I'm not going to give any spoilers. This guy's in jail for murdering his own kid. And then immediately it grabs you. Now, Rita, I thought you would love this. Mm. Did you finish it?
1: I did. Well, here's my problem.
0: Now, don't spoil it for me because we have two episodes left.
1: No, I won't. But you mentioned that you have to pay attention. You do. Now, I was watching passively, kind of napping. Then I'd wake up and rewind it and start over. But it was too much. And here's the thing that really bothered me. The main character and all the sub characters all had the same haircut. And they looked the same.
0: You're right.
1: And I couldn't figure out who was who. Like, I feel like they should have had a blonde guy or a guy with long hair. They could have made that easier, at least for me personally.
0: You are 100% right, because I had the same problem, and I was even asking Kelly, like, which one's that? Which one's this? Because they all the guys had like short, dark hair, and it was hard to distinguish which is which.
1: Yeah, I couldn't keep up.
0: Yeah.
1: And it was just too action-y for me. Too much running on rooftops and shooting. And by the way, for the record, I'm not giving anything away. The female FBI agent.
0: Yeah, bad shot.
1: Worst shot ever. I was like, I have a better shot because I was just shooting zombies last week at the driving range or at the shooting range.
0: I might even said it out loud. I was like, she could have hit him three times right there. And she completely bungled it. But it's a look. Again, we are on episode 6 and there's 8. So tonight after dinner, hopefully we'll be able to finish it because I'm riveted. But yes, I don't watch TV with a device in my hand or I don't watch TV on a phone. I watch it on the big screen and I pay attention because especially with a show like this is not something you can watch passively. You've got to pay attention to the nuances and there's clues and there's things going on. And so I understand.
1: It's too hard to watch.
0: Well, I understand where you're coming from. And I think Trisha even said that it's also, they whisper a lot.
1: They whisper all the time.
0: And then there was even a scene that really, I was like, okay, we finally got this in America. Then there's a Swiss police station and they're talking in Swiss or German or whatever the language they were for like 10 minutes. And I hate reading my movies. Mm-hmm. I like to be, you know, because I can't see that far anyway. And that part, that always irks me when they switch to another language. Just pretend they're English all the time, please. But look, it's a great show. We are riveted. We again, we have 2 episodes left, and you know,
1: well, everybody kept telling me, "Oh, I didn't see it coming. I didn't see the plot. I saw it coming."
0: Okay, first thing I said after episode 2 was, "He just ripped off The Fugitive," because the whole thing.
1: About running and hiding.
0: He escaped from jail. I mean, the only thing they didn't have was a train crash and a one-armed man. Yeah. And I was like, when's he going to jump off the dam? There's going to be a jump off the dam part. But it was very similar because the FBI is chasing him. And then the FBI starts kind of putting things together.
1: Yeah.
0: And again, I don't want to give any spoilers alerts, but it is. I love it because I like a Harlan Coben book. And I've read all of his books. And there's very few authors where I just, if as soon as he has a book come out, it's already on my wish list. It automatically downloads into my Kindle. That's one of the guys that I have that set up for. So I'm a big fan, and I'm curious what everybody else thinks. If you've watched it yet, 512-451-5653. It is number 1 on Netflix right now. So I know a lot of folks are watching it. But
1: I'm not people.
0: Speaking of TV, do you want to wait till Showbiz, or do you want to go ahead and dive into Dutton Ranch real quick?
1: Sure. It was a pretty, pretty eventful episode, I thought.
0: Yeah, it was. But I didn't like it.
1: You didn't like it. Okay.
0: I didn't like it because I was just starting to like what was going on with Rip, Beth, Beulah, the doctor or the veterinarian, and Carter and his storyline with Areola.
1: Areola.
0: I know. I was kind of comfortable with all that. That all broke into pieces this weekend because, again, no spoilers, but Will Robb is back.
1: Yes, he is.
0: And he is a piece of you know what.
1: And now we know why.
0: We know why. And then Carter showed his ass. Areola showed her ass. Beth and Rip.
1: Yeah, they were hardly even in the episode.
0: And
1: except why are they dressed up in formal wear, riding their horses to the party? Get in the damn truck.
0: I told Kelly, I was like, if this
1: so stupid.
0: This is South Texas, y'all. They're riding to a party on horseback in full evening wear. They'd be sweating like pigs by the time they got there.
1: Exactly.
0: There's no damn way. And also, there ain't that many million-dollar cars pulling up to that ranch in South Texas. I guarantee it. They had all kinds of supercars, and it was like something out of North Dallas. This was South Texas and the Winter Garden, which I know where that is. And it is not. This is not based in all reality. I get it. It's a TV show. But I was pissed off at Carter. I was pissed off.
1: I'm so done with Carter. So
0: at Ariana.
1: I know he's damaged.
0: He's a spoiled little shit.
1: He's got problems. Exactly. He needs a butt whooping.
0: He does. And he better get one now after what he did. But in the first episode of Dutton Ranch, we were supposed to hate Beulah, hate Will Robb, hate everything about the Ten Petal Ranch. And now I feel bad for Beulah. I think she is you know, I know she's probably a cutthroat person, but I feel really bad for her. And with everything else going on. Now we
1: know who she was talking to on the phone that day.
0: Yeah.
1: In the car. And that was pretty cool how they linked all that together.
0: Yeah, but there's more. And then the previews for the is next week the final episode?
1: Or
0: this
1: week?
0: So
1: there's 8 episodes this season.
0: The previews, we don't know what's going to happen because they left us hanging at the end of this episode. But I watched a podcast with Taylor Sheridan, and he doesn't write this one.
1: Mm-mm.
0: He let his crew write this one, and he's focusing more on Lioness, Landman, Frisco King, these other newer shows. Of course, Dutton Ranch is brand new too, but I don't know who else is writing this one, but it seems a little lethargic to me, but I did not like this episode. But we'll see what happens this week, and maybe they're going to wrap it up well, but we'll find out because the final episode is Friday.
1: And I'm just going to be so sad when it's over because what am I going to recap?
0: Oh, I know. We'll find something else. We got to find something else. We did finish Your Friends and Neighbors this weekend.
1: Okay, so that's still on my list to finish.
0: Yeah, watch it because Kelly didn't seem to like the first season, but this season was good. Okay. And it ends in, the last two episodes are pretty good. So you got to make sure you watch it all. But we got to take a quick break. We'll come back with more morning show. It's Coke Radio.
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0: So yesterday was Father's Day, of course. Happy Father's Day to everybody. And woke up and I bought stuff to make breakfast here, but I didn't know if anything was still good because I brought it like 2 weeks ago. So I get on the DoorDash, which is, you know, my go-to. And I was going to just order breakfast tacos, but it's like 11. So most places it stopped already. And I saw Shipley's Donuts.
1: Oh, yum, yum.
0: So I bought enough donuts to feed an army for just me and Kelly, because I didn't realize Jack had gone to play golf with Brooke's boyfriend. So it was just me and Kelly, and I got like a dozen donuts and 2 dozen holes, like 6 kolaches. I'm like, we got enough food to feed everybody. And I think I had one donut from the box, but I hadn't had Shipley's in a long time. And look, it's not Lone Star. It's not Round Rock Donuts, but Shipley's is pretty damn good. And I decided to try these kolaches we've been talking about. The sausage, egg, and cheese, and the bacon, egg, and cheese, and then just like the regular kolache. Because I'd never had one from Shipley's. And I will give them 2 thumbs up.
1: Yum.
0: Very good. But yeah, I've still got a whole thing of donuts sitting on the counter. And I'm trying my best. Because my problem, like you said, you had 3 naps before noon yesterday. If I start the day with pancakes or donuts or something full of carbs and sugar, I will sleep all day. And sure as blank, I ate those donuts, laid on the couch, and I slept probably another 2 hours off and on, just dozing. Kelly was watching some murder show on Netflix, and I couldn't keep my eyes open. Just all those carbs and sugar in the morning, it sets me back, but just did nothing. And then last night, DoorDashed me some Wingstop.
1: So, I do enjoy some Wingstop.
0: That was my Father's Day. And then, you know, of course, today we'll do a big dinner and then I'll have to diet the rest of the week to make up for it. But anyway, we have a list, which I know you're shocked. We have lists. But speaking of snacking and eating, here are the most common snacking confessions out there. Do you consider yourself a snacker, Rita?
1: I enjoy a snack, sure.
0: Or are you a meal person?
1: I like a meal. I think I like a meal.
0: I'm both, but I try not to as much anymore, but I will snack, usually candy or some crackers. But a survey of 5,000 Americans was taken, and only 21% think they are a meal person, which means 79% of us are snackers. I didn't know you had to be one or the other.
1: Yeah. Why can't we be both?
0: I am both. But here are some of the biggest snacking confessions that we learned. 53% of us have no shame in eating an entire bag of chips in one sitting.
1: I'm not going to eat the entire bag.
0: Well, what size bag are they talking about? Because if it's like one of those personal bags.
1: Yeah, of course.
0: I'll eat two of those suckers in one sitting. But like, I buy the family size Ruffles for here, and you don't eat a whole bag of those. If you do, you're going to die. But do you buy those individual bags, or do you buy the big family size and eat them over the course of days?
1: That depends. If Wes goes to Sam's, he'll buy the box of the little snacky bags. But currently, we've got a big bag in there of cheese puffs.
0: Cheese puff.
1: I like them.
0: Yeah, I got some of the HEB Ruffles in there right now on the counter that I will snack on. Number two, 39% of us have gone entire days without a real meal, just eating snacks. No, not me. I have to have real meals.
1: I was like, it depends if my husband's out of town or not.
0: But I want a definition of a snack, because I consider
1: like a mini meal.
0: A Lunchable is a snack. That's not a meal. What say you?
1: I will use a Lunchable for a meal. That'll be lunch.
0: Now, sometimes when I don't want to eat too much, like before I go out or something, or before, you know, just to get me through the day, I will eat a Lunchable. But I don't consider it. I consider that more of a snack. 18% of us have lied about what we're snacking on so we don't get judged.
1: I ain't nobody else's business what I'm eating.
0: Yeah, why would I lie about it? I mean, I'm straight up right here next to me. I have a Ziploc full of Nutter Butters. I have my brand new, which is back because I used to love these, Sweet Tarts.
1: Oh, I like a Sweet Tart.
0: Movie Box Sweet Tarts. And in the fridge behind me, I've got some Butterfinger and some Reese's Peanut Butter Cups. But you may think I'm a pig, but I won't eat a lot of these. I'll just eat a couple of bites of them as I go through the day to get me through, because that, you know, still taking the Tirzepatide, and so I'm not real hungry, but that'll keep me tied over for a while. But usually I'll only eat one or two big meals a day. On average, people snack 4 times a day. That seems a little excessive.
1: That seems like a lot of snacking, yeah.
0: If I did that, of course, they do say, and who is this they? Scientists say, it's better to eat 5 small meals than 2 giant meals.
1: Yeah, for your blood sugar.
0: Yeah. 60% of us have had a secret stash inside our house. And 6% of us have a stash that we've hidden outside of our house. What does that mean?
1: Oh, come on. Like in the yard? Your garage, in the yard? Or something?
0: A snack stash. No, I mean,
1: you know, I would understand, like, if you've got a house full of kids and there's a special snack right. that you love and you don't want the kids to eat it. Okay. You hide them in the pantry underneath some fruit or something, maybe. I don't know.
0: All my snacks are in plain sight right here. I'm looking at them right now. And but now Kelly does have a snack. She has the snack cabinet that used to be where we put all our candy. Then I found out later she had a secondary snack stash next to the oven on the bottom where she'd get those like big Halloween bags of candy.
1: Mm-hmm.
0: And there may still be some down there now. And then of course we have the crisper.
1: You got your refrigerator candy.
0: In the fridge,
1: yeah.
0: The fridge candy. Because I like my chocolate cold. And then there's cookies. And since the birthday parties, we have tins of cookies. We have cupcakes. We have cupcakes from Thursday. We have cupcakes from Saturday. So there's tons of sweets in our house right now. Plus the donuts. I mean, if you walk in my house right now, you get diabetes immediately.
1: I was about to say, sounds like diabetes.
0: But we'll be snacking on this stuff all week. And I'm not a big cupcake fan just because they're so damn hard to eat. But it's just lots of food around here right now. But no healthy food, no actual food we could cook. It's all just crap.
1: Well, you know, I have a list of the best foods to eat as a midnight snack.
0: Oh, well, you just take over now. You had me at midnight.
1: The next time you need a midnight snack, here's a cheat sheet. According to a nutritionist, these are some of the best midnight snacks you can eat. Sliced turkey. The protein fills you up and the tryptophan helps you sleep.
0: I love turkey as on my sandwiches by itself. Turkey's my go-to meat.
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0: What is your favorite Lunchable type meal? Because mine is turkey and cheese.
1: I like the ham and cheese Lunchable.
0: Okay.
1: But I also love a little mini charcuterie. H-E-B does their H-E-B brand. Lunchables with little sausage and then the little Gouda cheese with pretzels. I enjoy that.
0: Oh, yeah. I usually get two or three of those each trip.
1: What about veggies and hummus? It's a low-calorie option that's also quick and easy.
0: You had me at veggies.
1: I didn't have hummus until I was probably like 45 years old.
0: And I don't know that I've ever had hummus.
1: I was in California, of all places, and we went to go see Dolly Parton at the Hollywood Bowl. Well, the whole fun thing is you bring a picnic before you go in. And my friend Julie's sister brought some hummus, and I was like, what is this baby poop? Like, what is this? And I guess it's like beans all smushed up or something.
0: Isn't it bean curds? I don't know what it is.
1: I think so. It didn't taste bad, but I was like, I don't need to eat this ever
0: again. I don't know that I've ever had it.
1: Number four, cherries and pistachios. The fat and protein in pistachios will fill you up. And studies have found that cherries can help you sleep because they're packed with melatonin.
0: Now, have you ever gotten up in the middle of the night and gone and made a snack?
1: Oh, yeah.
0: See, that's the one thing I don't do. Is I remember our friend Eric Rains.
1: To my bedside table.
0: Eric Rains would get up in the middle of the night and eat like a whole brownie and go back to bed. I'm like,
1: Pop-Tarts,
0: what's the point? I mean, I don't eat after like 10 o'clock at night. But you're not supposed to eat like 3 hours before you go to bed. But I try not to snack after like 7 or 8 o'clock. But I definitely don't get anything in the middle of the night.
1: What about bananas and peanut butter? Peanut butter also has tryptophan, and the banana has potassium, which will relax your muscles and help you sleep better.
0: Maybe I do need to keep a banana on my nightstand because I woke up at 3 o'clock this morning and just laid there for 2 hours.
1: Well, you can get up and have a bowl of cereal, but it has to be low sugar. You can eat it with milk, not dry, because the calcium in the milk is what helps your body produce more melatonin.
0: Does a body good, I heard.
1: And finally, the best midnight snack is going to be a protein bar. Get one with nuts. Stay away from chocolate or coffee flavors, but the caffeine in those are going to keep you awake. But the protein is good for you.
0: I just thought eating anything in the middle of the night is just a recipe for adding weight because you're not... Your metabolism slowed down and you're sleeping. But I think the turkey one is smart because it's got the tryptophan and it's very protein rich. But I don't know. Mm-hmm. But here are the top lies we tell ourselves before we snack. You ready ready for these?
1: Yes.
0: I'll only eat one.
1: Sure.
0: Since those are whole grain, I'm not cheating on my diet. Fruit roll-ups are categorized as fruit, right?
1: No.
0: After I finish this bag, I'll never buy these at the grocery store again. Guacamole dip automatically makes these healthy. Nope. I'll make up for this by skipping dinner. Not finishing this would be disrespectful to starving kids.
1: Yeah. Did your mama tell you that? Finish your plate.
0: And the last lie you'll tell yourself when you snack is, I'll never get this high again. We got a break. Let Don Miller do his thing. Go get yourselves a snack. We'll be back in a few minutes. It's the morning show right here on Coke Radio.
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1: And good morning. Don Miller with your news headlines. Looks like the typical summer weather pattern evolving with sunny and hot conditions every day till further notice. Actual temps are forecast in the upper 90s each afternoon with heat index values around 110. Winds will be gusty out of the south, and there is no chance of rain. Vice President J.D. Vance held talks in Switzerland yesterday with Iranian officials as the days-old peace deal continues to be at risk because of Israel's strikes on Lebanon, and as a result, Tehran's threats to ships in the Strait of Hormuz. The memorandum of understanding between the U.S. and Iran has been tested repeatedly in the weeks since it was proposed and virtually signed. Tehran has been consistent in their insistence that any more aggression on their Hezbollah terrorists in Lebanon is a violation of the agreement. Therefore, Iran said this weekend that it has once again closed the strait where 20% of the world's oil passes. This action again invoked words from President Trump on his Truth Social platform, saying, quote, "You close it, the strait, and you won't have a country," end quote. Stay tuned. And the very latest CBS News poll does show that Americans want the Iranian war to end. 78% of those polled reflect that sentiment, with only 22% wanting Iran to give up more and for the conflict to continue until it does. Other questions asked of those polled had to do with what Trump has claimed as the centerpiece of the hostilities, and that is Iran's nuclear program. 69% still feel it is a threat to Middle East neighbors. Now, despite the U.S. claims of obliteration of the ability to make a bomb, the majority of the American public is not convinced. Now, another question in the survey was if the conflict was worth the cost to the United States, and again, the vast majority, 70%, said no. And asked directly how Trump has handled the situation with Iran, 64% disapprove. Another question posed to those polled was if the conflict with Iran created more problems than it solved, and 57% of those respondents said yes. In international news, British Prime Minister Keir Starmer is expected to decide soon whether he will step down from his position or face a leadership challenge from a political rival. Now, Starmer has publicly vowed to stay in the post, but pressure is mounting as more and more colleagues conclude his time is up. Starmer has struggled to deliver on promises including economic growth, tattered public utilities, and the cost of living, and some questionable personnel appointments. Now, Donald Trump posted on his Truth Social platform yesterday that, quote, Starmer will resign because he failed badly on two key subjects, energy and immigration, end quote. In state and local news, a woman has perished and four others, including two young children, were hospitalized early yesterday morning after a crash in Manor. This one happened up along FM 973 south of Blake Manor Road in the 4 a.m. hour involving two vehicles. Both sides of the roadway had to be closed for several hours but reopened late yesterday morning. The cause of the crash is still under investigation. In sports, College World Series, the North Carolina Tar Heels and Oklahoma Sooners split over the weekend in their best-of-three championship series, so the college baseball national championship comes down to a winner-take-all Game 3 tonight from Omaha. In golf, U.S. Open, lifetime Longhorn Scotty Scheffler, who was looking to become only the seventh player in history to win all four major championships, will have to wait at least another year for that to happen. Scheffler had his chances, but needed to shoot a few under par in the final round at Shinnecock Hills on Long Island, but just could not buy a putt. Wyndham Clark ended up the winner. In Major League Baseball, both the Astros and Rangers took their respective three-game series against the Guardians and Padres over the weekend. Both clubs hit the road tonight, with Houston traveling to Toronto and Texas going to Miami. In soccer, World Cup group stage today. And tonight, it's Argentina versus Austria, Norway and Senegal, France tangling with Iraq, and Jordan against Algeria.
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0: Wild as you, Cody Johnson. It's Scotty and Rita. Brought to you by Kalahari. It's the morning show. June 22nd, 2026. Makes me 56.
1: Well, happy birthday, Scotty. I know you're not really feeling your birthday right now.
0: Nah. No.
1: And you love your birthday.
0: I do. That's what sucks. I'm just down. I need to wake up. I need to cheer up and not worry about everything else in the world. It's going to be a great week, right? We're going to see Rascal Flatts on Friday. And did you figure out who's going with you yet?
1: Yeah, my friend Christy.
0: Perfect. So that'll be fun. And everything else going on in the world right now, what do we care about? We care about the best tippers in Hollywood or the worst tippers in Hollywood.
1: Yes. Yeah, so it looks like everybody at Reddit is dropping a little tea and they are gossiping about the best and worst tippers in Hollywood. And I think some of these that we know about, of course, we all know that Shaquille O'Neal is fabulous. He's going to buy me a porch goose. He just doesn't know it yet. But one worker said that he tipped $500 on a $28 tab. I thought that was pretty cool. Apparently, Michael B. Jordan is a very good tipper. And so is Owen Wilson, but this one warmed my heart. Dolly Parton, she leaves a very generous tip, especially to everybody else, not just your waiter. She'll leave one for everybody.
0: That's nice, because I always felt bad for that one, you know, the waiter at a restaurant when somebody famous comes in, and if they don't do tip share, then that one waiter gets all the money, but someone like Dolly will spread it around.
1: Keanu Reeves is on the list of good tippers, which I love because I've seen him, or at least I've seen articles about him doing this. Like he'll go to a food truck somewhere and, you know, leave hundreds of dollars just for one taco or whatever.
0: Gotta love that.
1: And then Tom Hanks is apparently very friendly and warm and really good at tipping. But we really want to know about the bad tippers, don't we?
0: Well, and is if that's the complete list of good tippers, don't forget Post Malone.
1: You know what? He's not on this list, but yes, also included is Colin Farrell, Common, Paris Hilton, Martha Stewart, Johnny Knoxville.
0: And these are good tippers?
1: These are good tippers.
0: Okay.
1: Dave Grohl, Jennifer Coolidge.
0: Okay.
1: And then Bono and Bette Midler.
0: Well, good for them. But we've heard the story recently about Post Malone going into a bar in Houston and had like a penny tab just because they were comping his drinks, but he tipped them $10,000.
1: Can you imagine?
0: Yeah, I can. I'd like to. So who are the bad tippers?
1: Okay, Lawrence Fishburne.
0: Really?
1: David Spade.
0: Interesting.
1: I know. You'd think he'd be like, you know, but maybe he's just broke. No. Chris Brown and Usher.
0: Well, I guess, yeah.
1: Now, I've heard that this guy's just a overall jerk, but Kelsey Grammer.
0: I've heard that too, but I could see that.
1: And shame on you, Madonna.
0: You know what? She's not a very nice person. You might love her music, but I've heard a lot about that.
1: And this one surprises me since she's, you know, she's a chef and she should know how things work in restaurants, but Rachel Ray is a bad tipper?
0: Well, sometimes they're raised, you know, maybe their parents were extremely frugal.
1: Yeah.
0: And they get to watch their parents all, the you know, like, I remember my grandparents like would get a little chart out and tip exactly 15%. And now it's, you know, 20% is pretty much the minimum.
1: Well, you know, now so many places have been busted because like they'll spin that little thing around. It'll say 10%, 15%, right. 20% or whatever. But if you actually do the math, it's wrong.
0: Yeah.
1: Yeah, they're bumping it up.
0: They're getting busted doing it.
1: Tiger Woods is a bad tipper, as well as Billy Joel.
0: Also a bad driver.
1: See, it's not so. Yeah, I don't understand why he doesn't have a driver.
0: Yeah. No
1: and,
0: kidding.
1: And finally, a bad tipper is Sean Penn.
0: Really?
1: That's what it says.
0: He's a jerk. I met him.
1: Really? Where'd you meet him?
0: Sugars.
1: Okay. Well, there you go.
0: I was their agency for a while during their advertising, and he was sitting there during the day at the back bar. Minding his own business, but I had to walk by him to get to the office, and he was just not a nice guy. but maybe he just wanted to be left alone. Man,
1: I want to be left alone. I want to look at the ladies.
0: Yes. Well, he wasn't even looking at the ladies. He was at the bar. He's sitting at the bar, not at the stage.
1: Huh.
0: So, but maybe he moved over to the stage later after he got his liquid courage going on. Who knows?
1: To the champagne room.
0: He just wasn't a nice guy. But did you hear this story? It's been dethroned. What's our favorite?
1: Chick-fil-A.
0: For more than a decade, was ruled the fast food leader when it came to customer satisfaction. But this year, there's a new champ. According to the American Customer Satisfaction Index, Jersey Mike's is now the highest rated quick service restaurant in America.
1: Well, I have a problem with this.
0: Okay.
1: Not that I don't enjoy Jersey Mike's. Sandwich is a sandwich and it's pretty good, but there's no drive through.
0: Yeah.
1: If I have to get out of the car and walk in there and then like stand Subway. In line and point at the tomatoes and that's not fast to me.
0: Yeah, when it's like Subway, if Subway and Jersey Mike's and places like that had drive-thrus, I would go all the damn time. Now, I do order Jersey Mike's through a DoorDash, obviously, because that's my problem. But I had never had a Jersey Mike's until a couple of months ago. You told me how good it was, and Kelly said it was good. So I ordered one, and I enjoyed it. But again, it's not a drive-thru. Chick-fil-A makes their bones, and they impress everybody with the fact that you get there, and there's 100 cars in line. They have 20 people out there taking orders. They're very polite, and they usually, for the most part, never screw up your order, which I don't understand how they do that, moving that many orders through there, but they're just good. But the sandwich chain, Jersey Mike, scored an 84 out of 100. Edging out Chick-fil-A by one single point. Researchers say customers are focused more on consistency, reliability, food quality, and overall value rather than simply looking for the lowest prices. Jersey Mike's was rated well for its fresh ingredients, menu variety, and customer experience. The company also added some 200 new locations last year, and that helped. Jimmy John's and Panda Express were right behind them with 3 and 4. Now, I very rarely eat at Jimmy John's, but they're okay. But I never eat at Panda Express. What do you think about their type of Chinese food?
1: You know, we have one in town, and we used to go to it on occasion, probably more than you, obviously. But then we found out there is an actual Chinese food place right down the road from us, and the food is so delicious that we haven't been to Panda Express in at least over a year and a half. I mean, it is what it was. Like, you're getting what you get. You can't expect it to be, like, really, really good. But it wasn't too bad.
0: I mean, I went there one time when they first opened over here in front of this HEB Plus. And I just thought it was lame, bad. The vegetables were soggy. And it wasn't good. It's fast food, Asian food. But it's number 4 on this list. The top 5 burger spots are Burger King, Culver's, Sonic, Wendy's, and Five Guys.
1: I hear a lot about Culver's, but I've never been for one. I don't even know if we have one. But you know what we're getting in our town?
0: What?
1: We're getting an In-N-Out. Y'all go ahead and take away my Texas car because I love In-N-Out.
0: Screw In-N-Out. But Culver's, Culver's, we have one right here next to Chick-fil-A. In fact, on 79 at Grimes here, we have the Chick-fil-A, Culver's. They just put in an iced tea place. There's another coffee shop. Can't remember the name. There's Schlotsky's. There's Sonic. Taco Bell, McDonald's, all in a row. And Culver's, they have a really good burger. They call them butter burgers. They're a little small, but like Jack will get the double. I'll get the single, but their fries are amazing. They have crinkle cut fries, and they're one of the only places that their fries will stay good for longer than the other places. And, you know, look at us foodies talking about food again. But the Culver's fries are perfect. The top 5 chicken spots are obviously Chick-fil-A, KFC. Has anybody ever gone to KFC ever? I haven't been to KFC since before I went to Panda Express.
1: You know, I can't think of the last time I've been to a KFC.
0: Raising Cane's is 3. Wingstop, where I had dinner last night. And Popeyes. I like a good Popeyes because the red beans and rice.
1: Oh, no. Yuck.
0: You don't like that?
1: I don't like rice.
0: Oh, well. The top 4 sandwich spots, of course, Jersey Mike's, Jimmy John's, Subway, and Arby's. I guess
1: I am the one that's keeping Arby's open. I love Arby's.
0: Yeah. I do love me Arby's too, but I don't eat the normal stuff you get at Arby's. You know, Arby's is famous for the roast beef. Mm-hmm. I get their turkey club, or what do they call it? It's like a turkey bacon ranch sandwich, and I love the fries because they've got the curly fries. The top four pizza places.
1: Their fries are fantastic.
0: Absolutely. Yeah, I do hate that they got rid of the ham and cheese because we, Kelly and I were first married and poor. We were, get the whole, like a bag of five ham and cheese sandwiches for $5. The top four pizza places, Papa John's, Pizza Hut, Domino's, and Little Caesars. And the top three full service restaurant chains are Longhorn Steakhouse. I love that place. Texas Roadhouse. There you go, Rita. That's one of your go-tos, isn't it?
1: Oh, we went last week. I love the Roadhouse.
0: And Olive Garden. I love the Olive Garden.
2: Sliced right in front of you. It's a Jersey Mike's thing. A sub above.
0: So congratulations. The Jersey Mike's dethroning the Chick-fil-A. Or a Chick-fil-A. But my Chick-fil-A, I mean, I've told you they've cut me off before because I've eaten it so many times.
1: They cut you off.
0: And I have eaten it twice in one day because I love their breakfast. And y'all would think, as much as we talk about food, I'd be 400 pounds. But, I mean, I'll have a Chick-fil-A breakfast, and then Jack will get home later, and he'll say, you want to order something? I'm like, how's some Chick-fil-A sound? And we'll do it again. But, I don't know. It is my favorite right now, but I do go through, you know, phases. And I'll order from Sonic every day for a while. Or then I'll order Chick-fil-A for a while. Or even Taco Bell when I'm really feeling crazy. But what is your favorite fast food? Is it still Chick-fil-A?
1: My favorite fast food. Well, I do like the Arby's.
0: How close do you have one to your house?
1: It's not super close, but it's not too far away. I call it in town. It's in the little strip mall with the JCPenney's and the Ross and everything.
0: That's the only problem with Arby's for me is that is one of the farthest. Arby's and Wendy's are the furthest from me. So I don't like getting that delivered. And, you know, I'll stop there sometimes if I'm leaving town. But it is it's further away from me.
1: Now, we have a Taco Bell that's right up the road. Like, yeah. I could probably walk to Taco Bell if I needed to.
0: Yeah, I think I drove by that the other day when we took you home.
1: Yeah. It's right there and it's real close. But we also have a Wendy's up the road that's not too far away.
0: Yeah.
1: And then our Chick-fil-A is around the corner. So, you know, any fast food in a storm, I'm going to eat.
0: It's funny because when we first moved over here, 18 years, we've been in this house. And then 11 years in the other house that was only a quarter mile away. So we've been over here for a long time. There was nothing over here, but maybe Sonic was one of the first things they built. And now we have all those I listed. Plus, there's still Taco Cabana and Whataburger. And we're getting all these new places. There's a Dutch Bros that's behind McDonald's. I mean, there is so much fast food within a 2 mile radius of us. And when we moved over here, there was nothing here. And so it's just popping up around us. Plus they're building something new now that I don't even know what it is. They've got the frame up. I need to go drive by and see what it says, but I love a good fast food restaurant when they first open, cause they try hard, but
1: but don't go the first day and then get on Facebook and complain. It was so crowded. Nah.
0: Well, of course, it's going to be crowded, you dumbass.
1: Exactly.
0: But I still love my Chick-fil-A. I still love my Whataburger. But the closest In-N-Out to me is on University. And I just don't like it. I like their fries. But burger to burger, Whataburger wins every time for me. So...
1: maybe I like In-N-Out because we don't have one and it's just more exotic. Because every time we go and fly out of Love Field,
0: yeah,
1: there's one right around the corner and we get it on the way home every time.
0: Yep. And I mean, burger's a burger. It's like Culver's. I love their fries. Their burgers are but they're small. I like a good burger. That's why I like Whataburger because they're so big. They're probably the biggest out there, right? Other than, I think Five Guys is bigger, but that's not a drive-thru.
1: Yeah, but who can afford Five Guys? It's so expensive.
0: Dude, it takes Five Guys to pay for it.
1: It does.
0: But let's break, and we'll come back and talk more food. Who the hell knows? It's the morning show. Where's my birthday cake? It's Coke Radio.
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0: Pinal County Blue. Jason Boland, Stragglers. You got the morning show. I'm Scotty. That is Rita. All brought to you by Kalahari. So what are the best songs for the summer? Rock songs, that is. Rita's going to tell us.
1: Yeah, well, somebody put together a list, I guess. Is today the official first day of summer, or was that yesterday?
0: Yesterday was the first official day, the 21st of June.
1: Okay, so let's celebrate all things hot and sweaty with this list of the best summer rock songs. And I actually know most of these, but a couple of them I'm going to need your help with.
0: Okay.
1: But starting at number 10 is Sly and the Family Stone with Hot Fun in the Summertime.
2: That's when I have most of my fun.
0: Not familiar with this one.
1: I was about to say, I thought this was a different song.
0: I thought it was Hot Fun.
1: Hot Child in the city. Who sings that?
0: I have to look that one up. That's Hot Child in the City. Is that other one?
1: I remember that from the episode of Sex in the City where she was smoking pot with that young guy on the patio when his parents came home.
0: Ah, I would look it up, but it would mess up my playlist here. So
1: number 9 is a song that I remember being a big deal, probably about 4th or 5th grade. Bryan Adams with Summer of 69. Definitely
0: great
1: brings
0: song.
1: Back memories
0: Hell
1: for me. Yeah.
0: Yeah.
1: Number 8 is Chicago with Saturday in the Park.
0: This song never really made me feel about summertime, but I guess, you know.
2: Saturday in the park, I think it was
1: now, remind me how Chicago works, because in my head, Chicago, which, by the way, two different bands, same band, different singer, right?
0: Yeah, they actually changed singers, I believe, more than once, because Peter Cetera was the one, you know.
1: Yeah,
0: what happened?
1: You're the inspiration.
0: Right. Chicago had that singer there, and I believe he just passed away recently. And then they had another guy that would sing. And Peter Cetera was in the band, but he never really took over lead vocals. So they were putting along, doing great. And then David Foster got hold of them. And David Foster produced the album that had You're the Inspiration. And when they just went superstar. And that's when Peter Cetera took over. And David Foster had a lot to do with that. But they, you know, they were doing fine for a while, but they just, Peter Cetera would sing along with stuff. But and when he became the real lead singer, David Foster started producing them, and they blew up.
1: Number 7 is a song that, you know, reminds me of a lot of fun stuff. Yeah. This one screams summer to me. It's the Beach Boys with California Girls. But remember when David Lee Roth did it?
0: With who?
1: David Lee Roth.
0: Oh, God. Yeah, David Lee Roth did it, and he David Lee Rothed it.
1: Number 6 is big again, thanks to Keith Urban and his Rock Yachts album. We got Seals and Croft with Summer Breeze.
3: Coming through the window, let me know everything's
0: I like this song.
3: Right.
0: Definitely yacht rock, though.
1: Summer
3: breeze makes me feel
1: fine.
0: Yeah. Great song, though.
1: Number 5 on the list of the best summer rock songs comes from Electric Light Orchestra with Mr. Blue Sky.

0: I like some ELO, but I'm not familiar with that one.
1: Yeah, that one I actually know that one, but really? Not for any particular reason. I wasn't jamming to it in the summer.
0: Yeah.
1: Like I was number four with the Go-Go's. Made me want to take up water skiing.
0: No kidding.
1: Vacation.
0: That wasn't them really water skiing the video.
1: That wasn't them. How dare you?
0: It'd be funny if it was. Can't seem to get my mind off of you. This makes me want to go on a vacation right now.

0: Yeah, good song. A little rock and roll there.
1: Number two is The Loving Spoonful with Summer in the City.
0: You'll recognize this.
1: Okay.

0: Okay, yeah, I know that. Yeah, it took me a while to get to that. You know, I kind of hope that nobody sees my Spotify because I put together these lists and they're going to think my music is lame.
1: Your new FYP on Spotify? I love this one.
0: But the number one song, rock summer anthem, is Don Henley with The Boys of Summer.
1: If you don't know that one, you've been hiding under a rock since the 1980s.
0: One had a little Summer of 69 vibe.
1: Yeah, I love that song. And it came out, I think, when I was in high school. So it was like one of those cruising down the highway with the windows down, jamming Don Henley. But great tune. Good summer music. And are we ready for summer yet? Because summer's already been around school-wise for 3 weeks.
0: Well, last week we had all those heat advisories.
1: Yeah, and well, it's been raining and then hot, rainy and hot. But this week, summer's here. There's no chance of rain so far, unless another tropical storm pops up. But like high 90s, it's going to feel like it's 105 every day this week. So yeah, first day of summer was yesterday, and here we are sweating our butts off. Now, do you prefer summer or winter? Because I know you don't like being hot, but I don't think you like being cold either.
0: Oh, I hate to be hot. I'll take winter all day, every day over summer.
1: I like
0: summer clothes better. I like comfy leggings and puffy sweaters and fun little snow caps.
1: I like wintertime because we have such mild winter times here. And even in wintertime, you could dress, you know, short sleeves.
0: Yeah, I've never had to shovel snow by any stretch.
1: If we lived in the north, we'd probably hate winter because it is a totally different experience. But here, it just makes the weather in the 70s. It's nice. And I love the feeling when in September or October, that first front blows in. And you're outside and it's 90 degrees. And all of a sudden, the wind starts blowing and it's 70 degrees. That is, the fall is my favorite time. Plus, football time.
0: I like the spring because of the wildflowers.
1: Yep.
0: But then my allergies don't like them. So
1: neither one of us have a father anymore. But, you know, kind of a downer then. But finding a Father's Day gift this weekend was a lot harder than a Mother's Day gift. But dads, whatever you got, even if it was just a phone call or nothing at all, it's probably better than this. A news report over the weekend weighed the potential risks and rewards of gifting DNA kits for Father's Day.
0: A DNA kit?
1: A DNA test is not necessarily a paternity test, but if your dad isn't expecting it, it does have Maury Povich vibes. So people were actually giving their fathers DNA tests for Father's Day.
0: Okay, like a cool, fun, go trace your heritage or you're not my father
1: both
0: test.
1: The potential rewards are, it could seem like a unique and fun gift idea. One of these things someone might like but wouldn't buy for themselves, and exploring family history can be fun and inspiring. However, there is a lot of downsides, like uncovering secrets that are sad and upsetting. Such as misattributed paternity. And once they're known, they cannot be unknown. There are also legitimate concerns about date security. So should DNA kits been given as gifts? One expert says no, but probably not a good Father's Day gift is a DNA test. Dad. Don't have to call your dad anymore.
0: I think if they're into family heritage or want to see if they have an uncle who's a serial killer, I think it's a good gift. But you never know what you're going to find. Grandma might have been sleeping around on Grandpa.
1: Yeah, but you think you're giving away a nice gift to your dad, and turns out ruin the whole family. So be careful what you buy your dad for Father's Day. Also, congratulations to the United States. We beat Australia 2-0 Friday.
0: Oh, nice. Yay, us.
1: In soccer. This is actually the World Cup, Rita.
0: Okay.
1: And you're going to have a bunch of news about that in showbiz because those...
0: Yeah, I found some more fun footage of these Europeans. Oh, yeah, we got to talk about Freddie.
1: Freddie was all over the place this weekend. Got to see Ella Langley. Then he went to Toronto to watch the game. He was... Germany, I guess, played in Toronto. And he's all over the damn place. But we're going to have more on that in showbiz. In the meantime, we're going to break and come back with more Morning Show. It's Coke Radio. 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
1: Good morning. Happy Monday. Yesterday was the longest day of the year, so today is the second longest day of the year. I think that's how that works. I'm Scotty. That is Rita. We are the Coke Morning Show, brought to you by Kalahari. Thank you for all the birthday wishes that are coming in, and thank you for everybody that came out to the parties this weekend, and thank you to Backport Social and The Mill. Had a blast, and all the music, Hoosier Brothers, Tyler Brandon, Denny Heron. Love those guys. Thank you for everything. I very appreciate all the work Trisha and everybody else did too. Good times. And just, you know, makes me feel special.
0: Well, happy birthday.
1: Thank you very much. And so, Rita Ballou, which list did you decide on?
0: Well, I don't want us to be rude, so I want to make sure that we're not doing these four rude behaviors, because the internet loves this topic, and they always have lots of answers when BuzzFeed asks, what are you doing that you do all the time without realizing that you're being rude? And so usually people talking on their phones in public or listening to music on a plane without their headphones or driving slow in the fast lane. But here are some fresh ones I thought we could go over.
1: Let's do it.
0: Top four rude things. Number one, hogging the sidewalk. A group of three or more people are walking towards you side by side and you make no effort to let, and they make no effort to let you pass.
1: I was going to say, they need to move. If you're walking by yourself and there's three abreast of each other, yeah, they need to move over.
0: When you're driving in a parking lot and stop to let somebody walk, and then they take an extreme diagonal path, and you just have to sit there and wait.
1: Oh, you do that in front of HEB, and you let somebody go by, and then they get in the middle, and then they go like horizontally across the road, and it's like, you just cross it and get out of my way.
0: Number three, I've never experienced this, trying to get on a subway car or a bus before people get off. I feel this way about the elevator. It makes me crazy.
1: Yeah.
0: It says, if you want a seat, we get it, but you still have to wait. You have to let people off before you get on. And that's me with the elevator. Whenever you are getting off an elevator and they're just standing right there and they're just ready to get on, we got to get off first.
1: It should be common sense. You got to let people
0: take
1: off.
0: Take a step back.
1: Yeah, get back, wait for us, and it is bad, especially in, you know, high traffic areas, and you have a full elevator, and some dill hole wants to jump on before everyone get off.
0: Yeah, drives me crazy. Mm-hmm. And number four is interrupting someone while they're looking at their phone. Everyone accepts it's rude to look at your phone in the middle of a conversation, but it can be rude the other way too. Don't assume that somebody on their phone isn't busy.
1: Yeah.
0: And don't assume that phone activity is trivial.
1: Yeah. Yeah.
0: There's actually a link here for more. So let me click on it and see.
1: But wait, there's more.
0: But wait, there's more. Oh, who does this? Don't say you don't look autistic when someone tells you that they're on the spectrum.
1: What?
0: It's offensive to us individually.
1: I'm going to get myself in so much trouble by saying that, so I'm just going to not say it.
0: How about touching my hair? It's really weird and inappropriate.
1: Oh.
0: Yes, it is curly, and yes, it is naturally this curly.
1: Don't touch a human unless you have permission.
0: Me.
1: I remember when Kelly was pregnant with Courtney. We had gone to a Pearsall football game. It might have been homecoming or something like that. And some different, some people think it's special and they think it's a blessing to touch a pregnant belly. And she couldn't go 5 feet without somebody touching her stomach. And she's getting really uncomfortable. It's like, no, boundaries. Back off.
0: This one is something that I've struggled with, not so much anymore that I'm old, but please do not ask people why they aren't parents. It's none of your business, and it might even be traumatic.
1: Yeah, Rita, why don't you have any kids?
0: You know, for years, I would just come up with the most crazy answers. I'm like, well, you know, we missed the twins since the state took them away, but we do get to see them on Christmas.
1: But we have a porch goose now.
0: Yeah, or why don't you have kids? Well, the cancer ate my ovaries.
1: Yeah. I'm barren.
0: Isn't something to joke about, but you know what? It's not. It's rude to ask anyway. But my favorite one is, well, why don't y'all have kids? Well, my husband has a very low sperm count, and he has a hard time maintaining an erection. I'm sorry.
1: I mean, but that's none of the people's damn business.
0: Exactly.
1: And it's almost like they use it as a, you should be shameful because you have no kids, Rita. Some people just make decisions that they don't want to have kids, and it's none of your damn business. Why do you got so many kids? It's the same, you know, what's do the opposite.
0: Well, this one's going to get you bit. Approaching someone's dog without asking first.
1: Yeah, because you don't know.
0: If you have a super shy dog who is wary of strangers, you're going to get bit. Not friendly.
1: You come back with a nub in your fingers. I mean, come on. Don't be stupid.
0: Even though I know most of these service dogs are fake service dogs these days, but the ones that are seriously working, you're not allowed to pet them and it breaks
1: right.
0: My arm. Like, I just want to pet that puppy.
1: Well,
0: he's in his outfit. He's working.
1: Where were we the other day that somebody had a service dog that even had a service dog vest on? It's like, there's no freaking way that's a service dog. You bought that on Amazon.
0: Yeah, I love the ones that are in Walmart.
1: Yes.
0: And they're like barking and, you know,
1: eating,
0: taking a dump.
1: Eating the food out of the back of the basket.
0: Service dog. That's just a dog.
1: Running wild.
0: Service dog outfit.
1: Yeah. You're lying. That ain't no service dog.
0: maybe they're training to be.
1: Sure, Jan.
0: So if you're out there being rude today, don't be.
1: Don't be rude. So this could happen to me. If you order a lot of food delivery, hello. You've probably had a driver give a weak excuse for not completing the delivery. Okay, I can tell a story right now.
0: Okay, tell us.
1: Last night, Jack and Kelly were over at Brooke's new house working on stuff and, you know, getting ready for them to move in. And Kelly had mentioned going to drive through, get some food. And then it got a little later. So I'm like, okay, I'm going to order some food. So about 6:30 last night, I ordered the Wingstop, right? And then Jack was going to come home and eat it. Kelly wasn't hungry. And I ordered it, and I do what I do is I set it down, and I, about 20 minutes later, I pulled it up on DoorDash to see where they were. And it said, picking up your order. It's like, oh, good. It should be here shortly because Wingstop is literally a mile from the house. And then 10 minutes later, it should have been here. I look down, and they're still in the parking lot of HEB where Wingstop is, according to the map. Now, sometimes the DoorDash map is faulty. And it's not accurate. So I told Kelly, I was like, hey, if you get an alert for the front door camera, let me know because that's the food. 20 minutes goes by. No food. I track them. They're still in the HEB parking lot. 30 minutes goes by. So I text the DoorDash driver. And I say, is everything okay? ? Milliseconds later, from DoorDash, your order has been canceled due to a problem with the delivery driver.
0: Really?
1: I think my driver ate my damn food and then decided to clock off.
0: They do that, don't they?
1: They do. It's happened. And so they immediately refunded my money, which was good. And I had
0: to. But you don't have your food. You got to reorder it, right? And
1: I reordered it. And by this time, it's 7:30, 7:45. And again, I just mentioned earlier, I don't like eating that late. So I hit, and Jack was coming home to eat. So I hit reorder. The food didn't get here till like 8:30. And I started the process at 6:30. And it was...
0: That's ridiculous. Yeah. For something that's 10 miles away?
1: No, it's 1 mile away. But
0: 1 mile?
1: The driver...
0: I would have gotten the car and drove over there.
1: Well, but I couldn't do that because you there's no drive through there. And, but my DoorDash driver either ate my food or got in a wreck or got arrested or something in the parking lot because that's where it stayed.
0: Well, can you report that and write a bad review or something?
1: Yeah, but DoorDash takes care of it. They canceled the order and they said that there is a problem with your delivery driver. And they immediately refunded the money and asked what I would like to do. So they're good about that. But I mean, these DoorDash drivers sometimes will just, something will happen. And I've even seen, you've seen the stories where a cop will deliver the DoorDash order after they've arrested somebody driving. So
0: I haven't seen that. That's funny.
1: Well, maybe the driver was confused by GPS. Maybe they're scared off by your friendly golden retriever, or they couldn't find the parking in your cul-de-sac. So this could be why they got replaced by robots, right? Maybe not. Because now you see DoorDash food delivery robot is called Dot the Robot. Had a delivery in the Chandler, Arizona area last week. Right where a SWAT situation was unfolding.
0: Lord have mercy.
1: It rolled right in. And it ignored police commands to leave. So a DoorDash delivery robot rolled right through a SWAT situation. Dot was clearly on a mission and didn't want to be delayed. So they had to call DoorDash. A technician came, collected Dot, and hauled it away in a truck. And have you seen these videos of these DoorDash delivery robots?
0: I have not.
1: They're about R2-D2 size.
0: Mm-hmm.
1: And they are autonomous. And if you live close enough to some of these restaurants and some of these areas that have a high occupancy of apartments and things like that, or if they have a lot of restaurants around, they're starting to use these robots. There's no word on what deliciousness Dot was carrying inside or what was happening with the SWAT situation, other than it being a weapons-related incident. It's unclear if the suspects were the customers, but a police spokesperson said that no one on the team ordered a pizza. So here's some original comedy they've prepared.
4: Please put down your weapon. You now have seconds to comply.
5: Help me!
6: Somebody want to call a paramedic?
1: So DoorDash robots ignoring SWAT situations. This is what could possibly go wrong. Next thing you're going to know, they'll be delivering by drone.
0: Yeah. There is a drone. I want to say it's a Walmart drone.
1: Yeah.
0: Because Zoe and her Girl Scouts got to go and watch it work, and it will just drop stuff into your yard.
1: That's crazy because you have to go out in the middle of the yard and get it or something.
0: Yeah.
1: I mean, I want it on my porch. I have a TV tray on my porch, and it better land there, or I'm going to be mad.
0: Yeah, you're going to be out of luck. Yeah. I don't think the drone can go to your porch.
1: All right, well, we're going to break, and we're coming back with the 8 o'clock hour and some showbiz and music news. 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

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Trigger feeling down and friends, you better just steer clear. 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
1: Hey, good morning. Don Miller with your news headlines. Looks like the typical summer weather pattern evolving with sunny and hot conditions every day till further notice. Actual temps are forecast in the upper 90s each afternoon with heat index values around 110. Winds will be gusty out of the south, and there is no chance of rain. Vice President J.D. Vance held talks in Switzerland yesterday with Iranian officials as the days-old peace deal continues to be at risk because of Israel's strikes on Lebanon and, as a result, Tehran's threats to ships in the Strait of Hormuz. The memorandum of understanding between the U.S. and Iran has been tested repeatedly in the weeks since it was proposed and virtually signed. Tehran has been consistent in their insistence that any more aggression on their Hezbollah terrorists in Lebanon is a violation of the agreement. Therefore, Iran said this weekend that it has once again closed the strait where 20% of the world's oil passes. This action again invoked words from President Trump on his Truth Social platform, saying, quote, "You close it, the strait, and you won't have a country," end quote. Stay tuned. And the very latest CBS News poll does show that Americans want the Iranian war to end. 78% of those polled reflect that sentiment, with only 22% wanting Iran to give up more and for the conflict to continue until it does. Other questions asked of those polled had to do with what Trump has claimed is the centerpiece of the hostilities, and that is Iran's nuclear program. 69% still feel it is a threat to Middle East neighbors. Now, despite the U.S. claims of obliteration of the ability to make a bomb, the majority of the American public is not convinced. Now, another question in the survey was if the conflict was worth the cost to the United States, and again, the vast majority, 70%, said no. And asked directly how Trump has handled the situation with Iran, 64% disapprove. Another question posed to those polled was if the conflict with Iran created more problems than it solved, and 57% of those respondents said yes. In international news, British Prime Minister Keir Starmer is expected to decide soon whether he will step down from his position or face a leadership challenge from a political rival. Now, Starmer has publicly vowed to stay in the post, but pressure is mounting as more and more colleagues conclude his time is up. Starmer has struggled to deliver on promises including economic growth, tattered public utilities, and the cost of living, and some questionable personnel appointments. Now, Donald Trump posted on his Truth Social platform yesterday that, quote, "Starmer will resign because he failed badly on two key subjects, energy and immigration," end quote. In state and local news, a woman has perished and four others, including two young children, were hospitalized early yesterday morning after a crash in Manor. This one happened up along FM 973 south of Blake Manor Road in the 4 a.m. hour, involving two vehicles. Both sides of the roadway had to be closed for several hours, but reopened late yesterday morning. The cause of the crash is still under investigation. In sports, College World Series, the North Carolina Tar Heels and Oklahoma Sooners split over the weekend in their best-of-three championship series, so the College Baseball National Championship comes down to a winner-take-all Game 3 tonight from Omaha. In golf, U.S. Open, lifetime Longhorn Scottie Scheffler, who was looking to become only the seventh player in history to win all four major championships, will have to wait at least another year for that to happen. Scheffler had his chances, but needed to shoot a few under par in the final round at Shinnecock Hills on Long Island, but just could not buy a putt. Wyndham Clark ended up the winner. In Major League Baseball, both the Astros and Rangers took their respective three-game series against the Guardians and Padres over the weekend. Both clubs hit the road tonight, with Houston traveling to Toronto and Texas going to Miami. In soccer, World Cup group stage today, and tonight it's Argentina versus Austria, Norway and Senegal, France tangling with Iraq, and Jordan against Algeria.
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0: Tracy Byrd. I'm from the country. You got the morning show. It's Coke Radio. I'm Scotty. That's Rita. All brought to you by Kalahari. Rita Ballou, take it away with Showbiz Fun.
1: Yeah, before we roll into the showbiz, let's talk a little bit more about everybody discovering not only America, but
0: America.
1: Texas. Everybody's in town for the World Cup. And I pulled some TikToks that I found in the middle of the night that just kind of warmed my heart. I just love the fact that all of these people that are over here are like, we've been lied to our entire lives. We've been told America is terrible, and they're in love with America, but they're especially in love with Texas. But here is a random French man, and his accent is ridiculous. He talks about how eating barbecue for the first time in Texas completely changed his life.
0: I love these.
2: I just had Texas barbecue for the first time in my life. Poof! Better than any moment in my life. And I am married and have two kids. Oh, but in France, you have the crêpes, le petit pain au chocolat, le croissant. No, I give my left croissant for a Texas brisket.
1: And it shows pictures of the barbecue.
0: Why was he so quiet and this so loud?
1: Give my left croissant for some Texas barbecue. The one thing that's cracking me up is, especially people from England, they're like, hey, we just thought we would get outside and walk.
0: Yeah.
1: No, not in Texas.
0: No, dude.
1: Here's the British guy talking about how you just can't walk to things in Texas.
3: As an English person visiting Texas, there's one thing I can't get used to, and it is the walking. It is so hot and humid. But when we ever ask directions in the UK, we'll say it's 10 or 15 minutes away, and we mean a walk. Here, they mean drive, and that is two completely different things in Texas. A 10-minute drive in the UK would probably be a 30, 40-minute walk. A 10-minute drive in Texas is literally 3 to 4 hours walking in the hottest heat and the most humid air that you can imagine. They are not the same thing, and you cannot walk anywhere in Texas.
1: Yep. You better get you a horse.
0: Welcome to Texas.
1: And finally, this one was pretty cute too. Why Brits are just obsessed with Texas.
4: The English have arrived in Dallas and Texas. You're about to find out why Brits are so obsessed with you. Every time I open TikTok, I see an Englishman in a cowboy hat learning how to line dance, having the time of his life. And I am not surprised, because for us, Texas is more than a state. It's a mythology. Before most of us met an American, we met Texas. Through westerns, through stories, and yes, Stone Cold Steve Austin. When we were growing up, we didn't want to be Earls of Downton Abbey. We wanted to be cowboys like you, running around the playground on imaginary horses. That's why when Brits arrive in Texas, it makes us emotional, because Texas is the America we were promised as children. It's the hats, the boots, the barbecue, the impossibly giant skies, just the feeling that anything is possible and you can be whoever you want. Seeing and feeling all of that instantly takes us back to being kids, which is why it's so cool to see my fellow countrymen in Dallas. It's just
0: I know
1: doesn't that warm your heart?
0: I was gonna say the exact same thing. It warms my heart, not just the USA stuff, because I see a lot of there's a bunch of British couples that are influencers on social media that have popped up that live here, that have lived here, and they're getting on and going, I've told y'all for years how wonderful this country is, and now that they'll, you know, it's like we're having a sleepover, they're calling it, for everybody around the world to come here for the World Cup, and people are discovering it, and it warms your heart as an American and as a Texan, how much they're falling in love with it, and how they keep saying that they've been lied to about how bad USA is and how bad Texas is and everything, but they're tired of being lied to. And this is the best ad campaign for United States that I've ever seen.
1: I know. And it's so organic. I just love watching all of the videos from the stockyards. Like, you know, those little boutiques and stuff that are along the streets of the stockyard, completely sold out of hats. Oh. Like sold out. Like we have no more to sell you.
0: Yeah.
1: And they're selling them these big old felt hats in the middle of the summer, and they're just walking around the streets. They're loving every second of it. They're loving it. So it's good for the economy as well. So, okay. So as far as your showbiz news, more than 25 years after the original hit the theaters, a sequel to How the Grinch Stole Christmas is officially in development.
0: What?
1: And yes, Jim Carrey is in talks to return as the Grinch.
0: Not a
1: Who
0: fan.
1: Who else is going to be the Grinch?
0: Not a fan.
1: So I think I've only watched it once or whatever, and I didn't care one way Or the other four, but you didn't like him as the Grinch?
0: No, I don't like him. But
1: oh, you don't like him, period.
0: I don't like him, period. But the Grinch was cringeworthy because I like the original cartoon. But his Grinch was, I don't know, just almost evil. I don't know how to explain it.
1: I remember seeing all the videos about how he was just so claustrophobic because it would take hours to put that makeup on. So right. I'm really surprised that he's agreed to go back and do this.
0: Yep.
1: But Ron Howard is expected to return to direct the sequel. You know, he directed the original one. But it was the highest grossing film in the year 2000.
0: Really?
1: And it remained a holiday favorite. Yeah.
0: Not on my list.
1: As of right now, no release dates, no cast details, or no plot information has been released. So that's my question. What's going to happen in part two? Dr. Seuss isn't around to tell us. Y'all just going to make up a story where isn't he nice now? Did he turn mean again?
0: His heart grew three sizes. Maybe he's going to have a his heart's going to explode. Who knows?
1: Who wants to see a nice Grinch?
0: That takes the whole fun away from it.
1: Is there a Mrs. Grinch? Do they have a Grinch baby for the next generation?
0: You know
1: I don't know.
0: Do.
1: I don't know.
0: It's the Grinch, the next generation.
1: Well, maybe you'll like this. Hollywood buddies are finally coming to TV together. Matthew McConaughey and Woody Harrelson. They have a new show. It's going to be a comedy. It's called Brothers. It'll be on Apple TV Plus, and it will premiere on September 23rd. The series will follow Matthew and Woody as fictional versions of themselves who discover they are actually brothers. That's always been the rumor, right?
0: Yeah.
1: Much of the show was filmed in or around Austin, including scenes at Matthew's ranch. It'll be an 8-episode comedy that was inspired by the real-life rumor that the two longtime friends could be related. So, like I said, it'll drop on September 23rd. They're going to give us 2 episodes, but then you got to wait for another week and another week and another week all the way through November the 4th. So, I hope that's funny.
0: Yep. I think it will be, but yeah, that is the rumor. Why can't they either dispel it or confirm it?
1: Oh, they've had a DNA test. They're telling us.
0: Yeah.
1: And if they were brothers, they would definitely tell us. They're just milking it.
0: Well, I know that that's the wrap of your show biz, but you want to do some more stuff about the World Cup?
1: Yeah, what you got?
0: It would be an unbelievable sight to see the beautiful Houston mountains, right? You heard about this?
1: There's no mountains in Houston?
0: You're damn right there's not.
1: Okay. I was like, wait.
0: Houston is around 50 feet above sea level. And is among the flattest major metropolitan areas in the United States. The BBC in England hosted a World Cup studio show last week, shortly after a match in Houston. The show had an AI-generated image of Houston's skyline in the background, which was mostly accurate, except one big thing.
1: They put mountains in it.
0: The left side showed mountains, which don't exist in Houston. The BBC hasn't commented. But I've seen pics. It's hilarious because it's got the Houston skyline with mountains in the background. Looks like Denver. Not surprisingly, it didn't take long for the locals to notice and immediately went viral. Here are some of the best reactions. The Houston mountains are actually gorgeous this time of year. BBC has added so much needed mountains to the Houston skyline. Not bad. Not bad at all. Number three, they should do this. Just build some mountains. Good for tourism.
1: I just built some mountains.
0: Number four, I wonder if the weather is cooler in the Houston mountains. Number five, how good is the skiing in Houston? I tore my ACL skiing on that mountain back in the summer of 2020. That's the heights. The others refer to it as the Highlands. It happens to have the same prime real estate for sale in the Houston Hills. I'm pretty sure that's the dump. And the Houston Rockets tweeted, just another beautiful day in the Houston Alps. But it is so funny because I'm looking at the picture and it's got the Houston skyline, but to the left in the back is a freaking mountain range.
1: Yeah, what intern did that?
5: This summer, enjoy all the FIFA World Cup games in Houston,
6: along with the heat and humidity.
5: But this winter, grab your skis and snowboards and get ready to ski Houston. You can hit all the steep trails. And thanks to nearby NASA Mission Control Center, you and your friends can slide down a snowy mountain in an old space shuttle. The BBC says,
7: it's the most fun you can have at 50 feet above sea level.
5: Ski Houston. We'll see you there this winter. Bring your board, Houston rules.
0: Yeah, they're quick to pull out the comedy there, but You know, people assume Texas is all hills and guys on cowboy, guys on horseback with cowboy hats on, and they see a big downtown. It's like, well, let's just add some mountains to the background. Idiots.
1: Yeah. Well, you'd be wrong.
0: You'd be wrong. And one more story that I thought was funny. The Irish contingency is trying to get the United States to legalize haggis. Do you know what haggis is?
1: Isn't that like goat intestines or something?
0: It is. It is pureed intestines and organs inside a sheep's belly, I believe. But I didn't know this. It is not legal in the United States because it contains some animals that are what they call, like we said, bushmeat. They're not, it's not legal meat to sell in the United States. Ugh. But the Irish have been demanding it. So the state of Massachusetts relented and legalized haggis for the people from Ireland to eat in the United States this week or this month for the World Cup.
1: Oh, gross. No, just get a Whataburger like everybody else. Stop it.
0: Haggis. And the weird part is I never knew that was not, you couldn't get it here. I thought it was a delicacy, but nobody wanted it here. You can't get it in the United States. But, well, now you can, but only in Massachusetts.
1: Well, isn't, what is the Lyle Lovett quote about never eat Mexican food south of the Red River?
0: Yeah.
1: Like, never eat haggis.
0: Oh, ever.
1: West of,
0: well,
1: Ireland or wherever the hell.
0: It reminds me of, you know, the tongue you get. You can get, you know, beef tongue, lingua. Ugh. Or, you know, the goat stuff. There's a lot of nasty stuff we eat, but haggis apparently is pretty nasty. It's mixed with oatmeal and organs, all kind of pureed together and then cooked inside a stomach, and they love it. But I had no idea it was not legal in the U.S., but it is now in Massachusetts. So if you want some haggis, yes, you got to fly your ass to Boston. Other than that, let's take a quick break, and we'll give you a longer music news segment. And are we going to play New Music Monday today, or are we going to say that?
1: Yeah. Well, I have three songs. Well, it wasn't a stellar week of new music, but I got some stuff for you.
0: We'll make it part of Blue News, too. It's The Morning Show coming up next. 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

0: You got the morning show. I'm Scotty Bennett. That's Rita Blue right over there. And we are Coke FM, Coke Radio, brought to you by Kalahari. I'll give you a full report tomorrow about how the steakhouse was, because I love that place.
1: Are you getting a ribeye? Are you getting a filet?
0: I get a filet and got to order the hanging bacon appetizer, which, picture giant slabs of awesome bacon that they have hanging from these hooks, and it all drips onto this giant piece of cornbread. And, you know, bacon is bacon, but I love the sides, I love the bread, but it's going to be a good dinner. So, looking forward to that. Whole family's going to come. So, it's time for Miss Ballou's music news.
1: Well, we're going to talk about it, then we're not going to talk about it anymore. Not that I want to respect their privacy during this difficult time, but I just don't friggin' care. I am already over Bunny and Jelly Roll's divorce. I'm already over it. But what? Bunny did go and make an entire podcast about it, and I've got the 8 things that we learned. I listened so you didn't have to. How about that?
0: Oh, good.
1: Okay. This divorce was not mutual. Her and Jelly were in a fight. And she goes, if you don't like it, just go and file divorce papers. And guess what?
0: He did.
1: He did. It was on Mother's Day.
0: Really?
1: Their big fight was on Mother's Day. The next day, he was like, I'm out. And so she never expected him to actually do it. And she says that she was blindsided when he filed.
0: Well, called her bluff, sounds like.
1: I think Jelly got skinny. He was like, I'm tired of you, lady. number 2, nobody cheated. Bunny was adamant when she said that infidelity played no role in this breakup. Nobody was cheating, so just hush up with all that.
0: Yeah.
1: But yes, the couple did suffer a heartbreaking IVF journey. Yes, a journey.
0: I hate that.
1: Included the loss of 4 embryos during fertility treatments.
0: Damn.
1: That's kind of sad. That's got to take a toll. Because I don't think Jelly, I mean, I think his kids are almost grown. Well, one of them's 18, and I think his son's probably, you know, a teenager now.
0: Right.
1: I don't think Jelly, I don't know this for a fact, but I don't think Jelly wanted a baby, but she wanted to be a mother desperately. So, despite the divorce, Bunny says that they are still planning to have a baby together. That's right. Apparently, there's a woman that's pregnant somewhere, and they're going to have this baby, and they intend to be co-parents.
0: Wow.
1: Isn't that crazy?
0: That is crazy. It's going to be interesting to watch. And I mean, for such a loving couple to just all of a sudden be Splitsville.
1: Over a fight over on Mother's Day?
0: One fight.
1: Yeah, there's something else going on. But she did shut down any and all rumors that had been circulating that she left Jelly Roll for Chad Kroeger from Nickelback.
0: Yeah, I've heard that many times, but that just got
1: I think the day before the divorce was made public, she had done a like a TikTok using a Nickelback song. And so people took that rumor and ran with it.
0: Jeez.
1: She says that she is the one that's getting their dream compound in the divorce, you know, with all the animals that they've raised there. She is getting the house.
0: The goats.
1: And the goats. And she's getting the baby horses and the baby cows. Crunch and s'mores.
0: Okay.
1: She says that she personally is not interested in dating right now, and she wants to focus on herself, but she says Jelly Roll, he's already dating.
0: What?
1: That's what she said. She said Jelly Roll is currently dating other women.
0: Wow.
1: Yeah.
0: You know, I wonder what TMZ is going to pay for the first photo of him with another girl.
1: Oh, you know that they're out there trying to get the photo.
0: Hell yeah.
1: And finally, since the divorce became public, Bunny says that her DMs have been flooded with messages from actual celebrities and public figures. So everybody looks like they're not really necessarily picking teams, but people want her to know that they are supporting their decisions. So blah, blah, blah, blah.
0: They're dropping into her DMs to get a date with her.
1: Probably.
0: Yeah.
1: So anyway, I'm done with Jelly. And Bunny,
0: Until tomorrow.
1: Something major happens, I'm not going to talk about it.
0: Until tomorrow.
1: I just like, please respect our privacy. You just did a whole podcast. I'm going to talk about it. Now, for the record, she's not the one that said that. Their daughter did.
0: All right.
1: The daughter who we saw go to prom, who
0: yep.
1: is on stage dancing around.
0: So, yeah.
1: Anywho. Okay, so Shooter Jennings appeared on CBS News Sunday morning to talk about a massive archive of unreleased Waylon Jennings recordings that he discovered and has been restoring. I tell you what, this happens every day. Apparently, all these dead folks have basements full of music.
0: Obviously.
1: This next album release is called Diamonds, and it features some unheard recordings from the late 1970s. He did release the title track yesterday called Diamonds. That's why it's called the title track. Here's what's cool. It was originally recorded in December of 1978, and it features guitar work from Glen Campbell.
0: Oh, wow.
1: Waylon and Glenn co-wrote this song together. Now, I have not heard it yet, Scotty, so I think we're going to do a blind listen together. Here is a remastered Diamonds.

0: A lot of lyrics there. Apparently he's going to repeat that so many times.
1: Okay. I couldn't find a chorus
0: in there at all.
1: According to Shooter, these are not rough demos. They were complete studio recordings that just never made albums. So that's why they're there. And now
0: singing that one all
1: we have
0: day.
1: More Waylon music for us to enjoy.
0: Okie dokie.
1: Well, it looks like Chris Young is safe after a terrifying emergency while he was on board a plane. He was flying into Nashville to celebrate Father's Day with his dad when his plane suddenly experienced brake failure.
0: Oh, wow.
1: It looks like it was a commercial flight. He says, luckily, we had some amazing pilots that they ended up landing us safely. That's what he wrote on social media. And he said, thank you, Lord. Thank you to the fire department. And thank you to the men up front. So that's scary.
0: Yeah, really? Was it a private plane, did say, or is it a...
1: The way that the story read, it was a commercial plane. Okay. But I don't know.
0: Yeah.
1: I don't know. I don't know if Chris Young has got Coetzel money.
0: Yeah, really?
1: I don't know. And finally, we got to talk about Freddie. Speaking of a plane story, but we'll get to that one. So Freddie, if you're not familiar, nobody knows who Freddie is. He's just a German World Cup fan that has taken the internet by storm. I love because he does these viral TikTok videos, but no one has seen his face. We don't see his friend's face. No one knows what Freddie looks like, but we love Freddie. Well, he came to America and he heard Ella Langley on the radio for the first time, and he fell in love with Ella Langley and her music. And so he started tweeting about how much he loved Ella. Well, Ella saw all the tweets, and guess what?
0: Yep.
1: He got to meet her on Thursday night. He was playing in Oklahoma City. So after she saw his post, she invited him and his friends to the show, complete with tickets and a meet and greet. So
0: she also gave him clothing and
1: surprised him with cowboy hats, boots, luggage, and other gifts before the show. And following the concert, Freddie got to meet her in person and called it a full circle moment. And then she responded online and said it was great to meet the group. But here's what's so crazy. You know, he's from Germany, so of course they're rooting for Germany's team.
0: Right.
1: Well, him and his friends were trying to get from Oklahoma City to Toronto to watch the German World Cup match against the Ivory Coast after the concert. But because of severe weather, because it's Oklahoma, all the flights were canceled and delayed, and it looked like he was going to miss the game. Well, Freddie posted that he was stranded, and the internet basically, they're like, nope, no, you're not, Freddie. We're going to make this happen. Yeah. So fans started suggesting different airlines, and even people were like, hey, my friend's got a private jet. DM me. Like, even companies were reaching out, but you know who saved the day?
0: Who?
1: J.J. Watt.
0: And J.J. Watt has already helped him once, got him a hotel room in one of the earlier cities.
1: Yeah, it even says here that one private aviation company called AirShare publicly offered to get him a jet to take him to Toronto. But no, JJ stepped in once again, and he worked his contacts to help Freddie find a way to Canada. And it wasn't a private jet. They actually got him on an American Airlines, and they rebooked him, and his friends got to go all the way to Buffalo, and then they were able to continue on and make it to the Germany match. So, yeah, you're right. It says right here, this wasn't the first time that Watt has helped him earlier in the trip. He arranged for Freddie and his friends to stay at a Houston luxury Post Oak hotel and fed him. But, yeah, everybody loves Freddie. You know what I love about Freddie the most? He ain't trying to be famous.
0: Yeah.
1: We don't know who he is.
0: It's funny because Ella Langley pictures, when he was backstage with her, took pictures, and you could see Ella, but then they always superimpose this fake soccer player or this soccer player over his face and his friend's face. And it's funny because he's with her, and then he superimposed these things above his head. You just can't see who it is.
1: Oh, my gosh. I just love it. I love it, love it, love it.
0: Yep. Good for them.
1: I have a couple songs for new music. One of the links does not appear to be working, so give me a half a second,
0: sure,
1: and I will repair it, and then we can roll into it.
0: Roll it. Rolling, rolling, rolling. So coming up, New Music Monday, right after Rita fixes the link. But I'm looking
1: at what you got. Okay, here we go. Here we go.
0: All right. I see it.
1: What? Yeah, and I didn't spend a whole lot of time on this one. Sorry, y'all. I was tired from my three naps yesterday. But the Wilder Blue and Tracy Byrd have put out a new song together. It's called Texas Women.
0: I'm excited about this.
1: Yeah.

0: son, you don't know this about me.
1: Long neck bottles and tight fitting jeans.
2: Interesting. That is not what I expected at all.
3: Yeah, yeah, it's fun. We actually played it on my show Friday, and I was, it's one of those things where Dave puts our music in, and he normally gives me a heads up. He's like, hey, at 4:40, I got a new one if you want to promote it, blah, blah, blah, blah. But I guess I just wasn't paying attention because I rolled out and I was like, that's the Wilder Blue and Tracy Bird? Question mark. But it's fun. I love all of the above.
2: Yes.
3: Now, you know, Brad Paisley is doing a lot like Reba is doing, a lot like Vince Gill is doing. They're called capsules, where he's just releasing a song every Friday, and it's going to be part of a capsule album. Well, he is keeping it country with another one. This one's called Treading Whiskey. Here's Brad Paisley.
2: And this is the link that goes to the Wilder Blue. Let me see if I can find that.
3: Oh, my goodness.
2: I can find this one.
3: Yeah, it's Treading Whiskey with Brad.
2: Let me go ahead and go with this one, and then I'll do it the other way. Please hold. Yeah, that's the Wilder Blue. So Treading Whiskey, Brad Paisley. We're professionals here. Good thing Michelle's not here. She'd be clowning me. Still looking. Still searching. Here it is.

0: Brad likes a waltz. That's a good song.
1: Yeah.
0: Good little waltz that. Right there. Treading Whiskey.
1: Now, this next one, it's just a snippet, and it's officially not coming out until Friday, but Carter Faith and Wyatt Flores with Nothing Better to Do.
0: Carter Faith and Wyatt Flores, Nothing Better to Do. I'm killing time. All these links, it's something with YouTube right now is acting really slow.

0: I like it. I like that one.
1: Yeah. Yeah, that kid is everywhere right now. So congratulations to him and Carter Faith. Comes out this Friday. You know what else comes out this Friday, don't you?
0: No.
1: The new Coded Johnson.
0: Oh.
1: Banks of the Trinity.
0: All right.
1: It'll be the album of the year. I'm calling it already.
0: You're calling it now? Album of the year?
1: I'm calling it.
0: All right. Well, we'll find out Friday when it comes out. But in the meantime, we got a break. We'll come back with some stupid news. You got the morning show, Coke Radio.
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0: Yeah, the morning show. Right here. Monday morning. Start your week off right. I'm Scotty, that's Rita. All brought to you by Kalahari. And it's time for stupid news. An elderly man, in guess what state?
1: In Florida.
0: Was pulled over by police for allegedly street racing with another car going over 110 miles per hour.
2: So is there any reason you guys are street racing? Because you're 110 and he's 125.
3: That guy, he swerved at me and he shouldn't have done that.
2: Okay.
3: I am out just having a little ride in my favorite car.
1: My favorite car. I'm not drunk at all.
0: It's a Model T. We did some meth and we're going to haul ass and run over some alligators here in Florida. We mentioned this earlier, but a lot of excitement for the USA at the World Cup. We beat Australia Friday 2-0.
4: Balligan has a step up. Cercotti, Balligan to the byline. Balligan into the middle. Dead! It's the United States once again on the board early. It's 1-0 U.S. Robinson fizzing it back. Serginho Des blocked. Still in. Might be two. Is two. And the building shakes in Seattle. And the United States will know for sure they are marching on to the knockout round of this FIFA World Cup.
0: At least they didn't tie. But USA plays Turkey Thursday night at SoFi Stadium in Los Angeles. Now, pickleball has gotten real famous lately, and I don't understand still. It's a cross between ping pong and tennis. Yeah, people love it, and they swear by it. But let's go back to Florida, because where else? Hi. Kelly's leaving for work. Bye. She didn't tell me happy birthday. A pickup game of pickleball took a violent turn in Florida recently when a woman assaulted a stranger by hitting him in the head with her paddle multiple times. Florida.
5: That wouldn't be the one who I would pick. That would be feisty at all. That would have trouble coming his way. It would hurt a lot. I can't imagine doing it to anybody.
0: Jeez. I mean, how mad you got to get at a pickleball opponent to beat him up with your paddle?
1: You know what? All's fair. Love and war on the pickleball field, court, whatever.
0: Lose their minds. An Australian town crier's powerful voice earned him a Guinness World Record when he let out a yell measuring 122 decibels. This is a Guinness Book of World Record yell, and it's gone viral.
1: Oh, he's not going to yell, is he?
6: Microphone! Sports car!
7: Can I have some eggs?
6: God bless Australia! And God save the king!
0: Who knew they had town crier still in Australia? But he...
1: I thought he was just going to scream. I thought we're going to listen to 2 minutes of him screaming.
0: Oh, thank God, no. A judge has ruled that there's nothing wrong with two large eggplant and peach sculptures in Maryland.
1: We know what those really mean.
0: Someone did not like the sexual innuendo. Here's what people in the neighborhood are saying.
8: There was, you know, a huge debacle, you know, because of the sexual innuendos with the peach and the eggplant. Everybody on the street was signing. They came in, where can I sign these petitions? We want the peach to stay. We want, you know, we want it here. We love it.
9: It's just something different. People, it catches your eye and you see it and you say, wow, yeah, this is great. So it's just exciting.
10: I don't think it's that serious. I think it's a little fun piece of fruit. And if you're going to get your panties in a twist about that, then that's all you.
0: That's all you, man.
1: It's just a piece of fruit.
0: And I was wrong last hour. We talked about the Irish wanting haggis to be legalized. It's the Scottish. I'm sorry.
1: Oh, okay.
0: Because we have audio of the governor of Massachusetts legalizing haggis.
11: Governor, what have we just signed? We made
12: haggis legal in Massachusetts.
11: Official.
0: So it is legal, and it's...
1: Is there a huge Scottish population in Massachusetts that we don't know about?
0: It is now for the World Cup.
1: Okay, well,
0: that's why
1: you know what? Y'all are in town for a little while. Just eat our food. You're fine. You don't need haggis.
0: You don't need the haggis. You see this? Rod Stewart was on stage the other day performing, and he had to get an oxygen treatment after a song and then continue the show.
1: Because he's 107 years old.
0: Yeah.
1: Just hang it up. You don't have enough money.
0: Yeah, he's propping himself up next to the drum riser.
1: Do you want people's last memory of you to be that?
0: I know. Well, while performing with Kenny Chesney at the Sphere this weekend.
1: Oh, Eric Church.
0: Forgot the lyrics.
1: Yeah, I saw this. To this day, I want to hear that song.
13: It's always good to forget your biggest hit. Several years ago, we were actually in Vegas, and I forgot one of my songs. This girl had her phone up.
14: That's why I just looked at it.
13: She gave me her phone and had lyrics of that song on her phone.
14: You should at least try it again.
0: Well, that's embarrassing. And Ella Langley now says she turns to God instead of men or drugs during hard times.
15: I've read my Bible almost every single day.
1: I hear Freddie.
15: Instead of trying to go to other things like I have before, either men or drugs or other feelings, to try to make myself feel a certain way, I go to him first.
0: Well, good for her.
1: How's that working out?
0: Yeah. And how about some comedy? Lachlan Peterson on wedding invitations.
16: Got a wedding invitation in the mail the other day. Ugh, aren't those the worst? To me, getting a wedding invitation is like getting subpoenaed.
0: No kidding.
16: Shouldn't that one be delivered by a sheriff? I touched you. You're going. Why do they make the date so far away on the wedding invitation? Relax with your party. You're not the Olympics. And they ask you what you want to eat on the invitation? How the hell do I know what I want to eat a year from now? What do you think? September 12th, chicken or fish? What do you... They need to know now, I guess. They're gonna start raising the chickens, do you?
0: It is funny, a wedding invitation is like getting a subpoena or having to go to jury duty. Arlen Williams tells a joke for people in the future.
17: How many people here like me that can't afford laser eye surgery? Yeah. So you gotta stay up all night and wait for old Star Trek reruns to come on TV. You gotta wait for that scene where the Enterprise starts shooting the laser beams and you gotta run up and press your eyes against the TV. I can't wait for the future, man. That's one of the tough things about comedy, man, doing stand-up. You always got to stay ahead of the curve. Always be that comedian of the future. Well, tonight I want to do a joke that's not so much for you people, but for your children's children's children. I want to do a joke so that when they flick on this show sometime in 2050, there's a little treat waiting for them.
18: Ding-lack, Dustin Hoffman, ding-lack. Ding-lack-lack, yeast infection, yak-lack. Ding-lack, yalali. Onion rings.
0: I don't get it.
1: Yeah, that was a reach.
0: That sucked.
1: It is National Onion Ring Day, though, so I see why they put it in there.
0: Oh, okay. Well, maybe why. All right. Well, we got to get out of here. I'm
1: enjoy
0: done.
1: The rest of your birthday.
0: Oh, thank you. Appreciate that. And I will be talking to everybody. We'll be back tomorrow morning with another live show. 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
1: Hey, good morning. Don Miller with your news headlines. Looks like the typical summer weather pattern evolving with sunny and hot conditions every day till further notice. Actual temps are forecast in the upper 90s each afternoon with heat index values around 110. Winds will be gusty out of the south, and there is no chance of rain. Vice President J.D. Vance held talks in Switzerland yesterday with Iranian officials as the days-old peace deal continues to be at risk because of Israel's strikes on Lebanon and, as a result, Tehran's threats to ships in the Strait of Hormuz. The memorandum of understanding between the U.S. and Iran has been tested repeatedly in the weeks since it was proposed and virtually signed. Tehran has been consistent in their insistence that any more aggression on their Hezbollah terrorists in Lebanon is a violation of the agreement. Therefore, Iran said this weekend that it has once again closed the strait where 20% of the world's oil passes. This action again invoked words from President Trump on his Truth Social platform, saying, quote, "You close it, the strait, and you won't have a country," end quote. Stay tuned. And the very latest CBS News poll does show that Americans want the Iranian war to end. 78% of those polled reflect that sentiment, with only 22% wanting Iran to give up more and for the conflict to continue until it does. Other questions asked of those polled had to do with what Trump has claimed is the centerpiece of the hostilities, and that is Iran's nuclear program.

0: position or face a leadership challenge from a political rival. Now, Starmer has publicly vowed to stay in the post, but pressure is mounting as more and more colleagues conclude his time is up. Starmer has struggled to deliver on promises including economic growth, tattered public utilities, and the cost of living, and some questionable personnel appointments. Now, Donald Trump posted on his Truth Social platform yesterday that, quote, Starmer will resign because he failed badly on two key subjects, energy and immigration, end quote. In state and local news, a woman has perished and four others, including two young children, were hospitalized early yesterday morning after a crash in Manor. This one happened up along FM 973 south of Blake Manor Road in the 4 a.m. hour, involving two vehicles. Both sides of the roadway had to be closed for several hours, but reopened late yesterday morning. The cause of the crash is still under investigation. In sports, College World Series, the North Carolina Tar Heels and Oklahoma Sooners split over the weekend in their best-of-three championship series, so the college baseball national championship comes down to a winner-take-all Game 3 tonight from Omaha. In golf, U.S. Open, lifetime Longhorn Scottie Scheffler, who was looking to become only the seventh player in history to win all four major championships, will have to wait at least another year for that to happen. Scheffler had his chances, but needed to shoot a few under par in the final round at Shinnecock Hills on Long Island, but just could not buy a putt. Wyndham Clark ended up the winner. In Major League Baseball, both the Astros and Rangers took their respective three-game series against the Guardians and Padres over the weekend. Both clubs hit the road tonight, with Houston traveling to Toronto and Texas going to Miami. In soccer, World Cup group stage today, and tonight it's Argentina versus Austria, Norway and Senegal, France tangling with Iraq, and Jordan against Algeria.
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He said, pardon me for being so bold, but you got a cigarette that's already rolled. I gave him one, he lit it in his own good time. The smoke in that pool room hung like fog. When he talked, he sounded like a growling dog. He said, would you care for a dollar on the five and the nine? Now this man was ugly and his eyes were mean. His clothes were dirty, but his hands were clean. He held that stick like a mother holds the hand of a child. Well, I've been known to hustle a few. When the waitress said, is he playing you? And I said, yeah. Bring me brandy, water by. Little Red Parker was away in the back, taking quarters and handling racks. And I told him, Red, come up here. Glue them up tight. That brandy had me feeling warm. I tipped that.

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By this time a crowd had gathered around to see this fish and just watch him drown. I told that waitress, more brandy.

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Good evening, ladies and gentlemen, for our ninth here at the Lodge. Glad to have back with us on the keyboards, LT and the beautiful Studebakers. I'm Edward J. LaFong, capital L, little A, capital F, a little O, little N, a little G, LaFong. So to kick off the ninth season here at the Lodge, at the keyboards, our old friend LT, the beautiful Studebakers, and yours truly doing another one our way. Regrets, I don't have none, but I've had fun, and I have partied.

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officially got the band back together. There is Ryan Bingham with the Texas Gentleman. That song just happens to be called The Ballad of the Texas Gentleman. Well, hello and howdy, everybody. Happy Monday. Rita Bloom here on National Onion Ring Day. I think we should all celebrate after Faith Hill.

0: Austin, Texas country. It's Coke Radio. Happy Monday, y'all. Today happens to be Mr. Scotty Bennett's 56th birthday. Now, this morning on the morning show, it didn't seem like he was really feeling his birthday. Maybe he had too many parties over the weekend. But if you get a spare second and you happen to be scrolling on Instagram or on Facebook, y'all pop on over to one of his pages and wish him the happiest birthday ever. Hang tight, Waylon on the way, Corey Morrow, and Miss Ella Langley. We're going to hear them all next.
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are down on the farm with Tim McGraw right here on Austin, Texas Country Coke Radio. 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

0: brand spanking new music from Corey Kent. That one is called Empty Words, and I hope that you heard it here first on Coke Radio. Speaking of new music, it looks like Miranda Lambert's got a brand new song. She's given us little snippets and teases on her social media pages. It comes out on Friday, and it does have a little bit of country disco to it. Makes me wonder if her brand new album's all going to be country disco. I guess we're just going to have to find out. 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

Austin, Texas country. It's Coke Radio. How about some Uncle Lucius? We're going to hear all the Angelinos coming up after Eric Church, who, by the way, just happened to show up over the weekend in Vegas at Kenny Chesney's show at the Sphere. I can't say that word. Sphere. Anyway, here he is now with Like Jesus Does.

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They're moving down to Texas and they're buying up a cowboy house. Yeah, they're moving down

Jody Jenks with Found to kick off the 4 o'clock hour of the Rita Ballou Experience. Y'all, I'm Rita Ballou, and we have a new member of the family. No, it's not another wiener dog, but I'll tell you who we've adopted coming up after.

0: Austin, Texas Country. It's Coke Radio. Hope y'all had the best weekend ever. Hope you got to hang out with your father for Father's Day. Well, we have a new member of the Blue household. After a lot of thinking and some serious discussions with my husband, who said no, I have joined the Porch Goose community. That's right. I am the proud owner of my very own Porch Goose. Her name happens to be Feather Flocklear. It's kind of hard to remember, but I got her at the Walmart and she is sitting on my front porch. But the only problem is she's naked as a jaybird. You know, the whole idea is that you dress up your Porch Goose for every holiday. So I've been all over town, been to three different places, and there are no Porch Geese outfits to be found. But thanks to the magic of the internet, I have ordered a couple. But who knows? Because I think they're coming from China. They may be here next week or they may be here at Christmas.
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0: 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On Coke.

Luke Combs with Better Together. As the kids say, he just keeps putting out bangers. Yeah, Luke does not miss. We're going to hear from Garth coming up after the latest from Mr. Mike Ryan that is screaming its way up those Texas radio charts. This is Hard to Write a Love Song.

0: country artist, and I said the word country in quotations, by the name of Bailey Zimmerman. Well, we don't play him here on Coke, but I love a little drama, and it looks like Mr. Zimmerman is in some legal trouble. Details after Garth.
1: Papa drove a truck nearly all his life. You know it drove Mama crazy being a trucker's wife. The part she couldn't handle was being alone. I guess she needed more to hold than just a telephone.

0: Langley and Miranda Lambert with a song that they wrote together and Miranda produced on the Dandelion record. That one is called Butterfly Season. So, yeah, we don't play a whole lot of Bailey Zimmerman here on the show, but it looks like an artist by the name of Bailey Zimmerman is in a lot of trouble. He is facing felony charges for allegedly trashing a hotel room because, you know what, rock stars gonna rock, I guess. Well, Page Six is confirming that the country musician was charged with criminal damage to property over $1,000. Word on the street is he caused $16,000 worth of hotel damage to his room, and now there is an official warrant out for his arrest that was issued on June 18th, but this apparently all went down on May 27th. So I guess if you're out there on the road, don't try to be cool. Don't wreck a hotel room because you're going to get arrested.
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Wilson with Can't Sit Still. That song entered the Coke charts over the weekend, coming in at number 10. Something tells me you'll be hearing that song a lot. Well, this one's going out to the birthday boy. We all know his favorite band is Restless Hearts. I know you're not listening, Scotty Bennett, but if you were, this one's going out to you on your special day. It's Bluest Eyes in Texas on Coke Radio.

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Highway Men, but then I felt bad about it because I love that song. That is Hardy, Tim McGraw, Eric Church, and Morgan Wallen. The song is called MacArthur. I've got Parker McCollum and your mandatory Merle on the way on the drive after Diamond Rio.

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That's what we're here for. The Drive at 5. 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

Jack and Coke. There's Jack Ingram with Maybe She'll Get Lonely. So I hope you're having the best drive at five ever. It's not over yet. 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
1: Cody Johnson with Horseback on Coke Radio. You can find that one on his album that comes out on Friday. That record is called Banks of the Trinity. Word on the street is it is fantastic. You know it's going to be, I'm going to go ahead and call it, it's going to be Album of the Year next year at the CMAs. Mark my words.

0: That is Miss Susie Boggess with Aces, one of my favorite songs. Not that you are doing a survey on my favorite songs, but if you were, you'd find that one on the list. So if you do have a favorite song, let me play it for you today. I am taking your request, as always, on the Coke FM text line. Let me know what you'd like to hear. Text me 451-COKE. That's 451-5653.
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0: Gretchen Wilson with Redneck Woman here on Austin, Texas Country Coke Radio. How about little King George? I'll play Ace in the Hole for you coming up after Jackson Dean. 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
1: A song that Zane Williams wrote, but the Wilder Blue recorded, and they said, hey, we like this song so much, it sounds like so much fun, 90s country, we want to bring in Tracy Byrd, and they did. Thank y'all for hanging out with me today. I'll see you bright and early with Poke in the Morning, but stick around, Chip and Mike.